0: throw over to first in time to get Jordan. And the Cardinals are retired, but they get 3 2-out hits. Nootbaar win. The Crooks double. We go to the fifth. John will have the play-by-play. 2-0 Cardinals.
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10: Former Chicago White Sox player Gavin Sheets leads off. We're in the fifth inning. 2-0 Cardinals. Mays pitch down and in for a ball. And the star of our pre- and post-game show on the Cardinal Radio Network yesterday, Scott Warman, is in the booth tonight. He's becoming Abner Double Dip. He's doing TV tonight. Here's the pitch. In for a strike. 1-1 on Sheets. Turn your favorite Cardinals players into all-stars. I'll tell you how after this pitch to Sheets on 1-1 with nobody out in the fifth inning. May rocks into the windup. The high leg kick and the pitch outside of ball. 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No Cardinals, no all-stars on this Cardinal roster, not until you get them in, fans. The 2-1. That is stroke to left field. Nootbaar dives. He makes the catch. That seemed to be destined for the first hit of the game off Dustin May, and Nootbaar said, not so fast. Put a star on that play. Good jump by Nootbaar, and with an all-out dive, took that one from hitting the grass tops. Way to go. One out. Here's Bogarts. Bogarts grounded out to Mason Wynn. In the second inning, Sheets and Bogarts both grounded out to Wynn. And Will Wagner bounced out to the third baseman, Blaze Jordan. Here's a foul ball out of play off to the right for Bogarts. Bogarts with 27 RBIs. He has 8 home runs. He hit 11 home runs last year, driving in 53 for the Padres. Bogarts adjusting the batting helmet. He's not all the way back in the right-handed batter's box. And it's a balanced infield behind Dustin May. The one strike pitch. Ground ball, and it is foul on the third baseline. Jordan lets it go on down the left field line. No balls, two strikes. Coming up tomorrow, Michael King, a right-hander for the Padres, 4-5 against Andre Pallante, who will be going for his 8th win. Pallante at 7-4, airtime. Coming your way at 5:50. First pitch, 6:45. The two-strike pitch for Bogarts. Up and in, one ball, two strikes. Dustin May was a losing pitcher at San Diego on May the 9th.

0: Wild pitch thrown by Giolito. Jordan Walker looks for his second hit. He's one out of three. The pitch, Walker takes a fastball outside. Walker made a nice running catch out in right center field on the warning track earlier in the game tonight. He has had such a great all-around first half of the season in the making as he lines a base hit into center, played on a sharp hop by Jackson Merrill. That ball got out there as quick as a hiccup.
1: He doesn't get many cheap hits, at least not this year he doesn't. He had some flares in other years. He'd pull off one and flare it down the right field line, but it seems that every hit he has is 100 miles an hour off the bat or more.
0: Walker has multiple hits in six of his last 11 games.
1: That one was 115 off the bat.
0: From the stretch, Hart to Nootbaar. Strike one on the inside corner. Nootbaar's been on base all three times. Two singles, a run scored, a walk, and he was caught stealing. Thought he had the tell on Giolito and left early. Giolito holding on to the ball just another second. Was able to catch Nootbaar stealing in the sixth inning. A swing and a miss by Newt. It's nothing in two. Well, the Padres, it will be 8-9-1 in the order. Song, Duran, and Tatis are the scheduled batters. They have Taylor, Bowen, Solek, and Hunt available off the bench. Move to first and diving back safely, Jordan Walker, who has 10 stolen bases. As many as he swiped all of last year in 111 games.
1: And of all the things that he leads the Cardinals in, he's going to lead them in stolen bases, too. He really has upped his game in all aspects, including being able to steal bags.
0: Two strikes, one out. Nootbaar batting. They play Nootbaar to pull infield, the other way in the outfield. The runner goes. They have him picked off. Walker is tagged out by the shortstop, Bogarts. By holding the ball just another split second. And
1: They're calling a balk.
0: It's a balk. Walker is not out at second base.
1: And Walker was helped off the ground, and he was starting to walk off the bag, and the umpire at second, James Jean, was pushing him back onto the second base bag. Oh, yeah, I think he did step too far towards home. I just saw it on the replay. He was definitely out at second, but a balk because his move was more towards home than it was towards first. The front foot of the pitcher, and I know lefties like to cheat at that. I've known a couple over the years that have, and I feel like he was just a little bit too much on that foot going towards home and not towards first.
0: So a runner at second, Walker, thanks to the balk by Kyle Hart. Hart from the stretch, an 0-2 pitch here for Lars Nootbaar. Lars takes strike three right down the middle. Two outs. The first strikeout for Hart. Mason Wynn is walking to the plate.
1: I tell you, Hart is seizing the opportunity here in his first game being called up. They have issues in their pen from injuries, and he may be grabbing a spot long-term for them.
0: Mason Wynn, his night so far, line out to short, and then two hits with a run scored. Walker at second base. The pitch to Mason, taken for a strike in a game brought to you by Budweiser, official beer sponsor of Major League Baseball. Crack open the game with Budweiser, enjoy unrivaled flavor and refreshment.
1: And no action in the Cardinals bullpen, in case you're wondering.
0: Dustin May working through eight innings, allowing one hit and one walk. The pitch outside. 1-1 for Mason, who would like to drive in his good friend Jordan Walker. Mason is looking for his 27th run batted in. Left-handed pitcher, right-handed batter. The next offering, Mason takes up and away. Nice catch there by Duran to keep the ball from going to the bricks behind home plate. Two balls and a strike. Ty France is playing way off the line at first, trying to take some of that hitting room on the right side away from Mason Wynn. The pitch to Mason, a swing and a high fly ball. That's hit deep down the left field line in the corner and foul.

0: night.
1: But a tip of the cap for Dustin May to this crowd, an attendance of over 26,000. In fact, 26,973.
2: That was my guess.
1: That was Ricky's guess tonight. Mm-hmm. How he does it, well,
2: it's a secret.
1: But
2: it's a secret.
1: Our play of the game, our plays of the game, presented by Marriott St. Louis Grand. Book your Grand Slam Cardinals ticket package. Do that right now. We'll hear those plays in a moment.
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1: We're going to have the plays of the game the next segment, but right now we'll give you the totals. Not much for San Diego. For the Cardinals, 3 runs, 8 hits, no errors, and 6 left on. The Redbirds are 39-31. They went 2-for-10 with runners in scoring position. Got those 2 hits with 2 outs. A double by Crooks driving in 2, and then a double by Burleson to drive in the other one.
2: Yeah, 2 big hits for the Cardinals, and that's all Dustin May needed. He has not always gotten good run support for the Cardinals, and you'd say, well, maybe 3's not a lot for a team that's been averaging 7 runs a game over the last 10 days, but 3 was enough with Dustin May. The stuff that he had tonight was absolutely electric, and it was really fun to watch. And if people think a pitching game like that isn't as much fun as watching home runs, I don't know. I mean, I just loved everything about what Dustin May was doing and the energy that he had, and especially the enthusiasm he showed after that final out. It was really fun to watch him work.
1: No runs, only 1 hit, and that was a base hit by Manny Machado through the hole at shortstop. It was perfectly placed in between Blaze Jordan and Mason Winn.
2: Frustrating that couldn't be a little bit to the left, a little bit to the right, but it wasn't. And, you know, Machado's done it before, breaks up the no-hitter, but he did not break up the shutout as May was able to finish the game, get his shutout, go 9 innings, and set some career highs, and it's certainly his night here in St. Louis.
1: So May goes to 5-6. Lucas Giolito, the loser, he was their bulk man, going 5 innings tonight, 2-2 with the loss. A 2-hour, 8-minute game, 26,973, the paid attendance at Busch Stadium. And the plays of the game are next on the Cardinals Radio Network, powered by Graybar.
9: Hey, J.J. Weatherhole here. 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
1: Well, it was a bullpen game for the San Diego Padres, with lefty Wandy Peralta making his second career opening start. He went the first inning, 3-up, 3-down, striking out Weatherholt, Herrera line out to left, and Burleson a ground out. Lucas Giolito came in for the next five innings, and he allowed two base runners. The first two batters, Walker and Nootbaar, singled. But Wynn, Crooks, and Jordan made outs, leaving two men on. The Cardinals were out in order in the third, but got the line moving with two outs in the fourth. Alec Burleson led off, hitting the ball to the top of the wall in center field. In fact, over the wall, where Jackson Merrill leaped and brought it back, robbing a home run from Burleson, who was denied extending his hitting streak to 15 with that play. Jordan Walker struck out swinging. Then Lars Nootbaar got his second hit of the game, a base hit to left. Mason Wynn hit the ball that went off Giolito's glove to the infield grass behind the mound. That was an infield hit, setting up first and second for Jimmy Crooks.
2: 2-1 delivery is hit towards left center field, towards the gap, and it's going to get down between the left fielder and the center fielder. It's bobbled now by Merrill. Two runs are going to score. The Cardinals lead 2-0. Jimmy Crooks comes through with a runner in scoring position, drives in two of them.
1: Well, Cardinals starter Dustin May was moving right along. 3-up, 3-down, the first, the second, the third, the fourth, and in the fifth inning, it was Gavin Sheets leading off, hitting a line drive to left field. Looked like that might drop in for the first hit, but Lars Nootbaar, with an all-out dive, kept that from hitting the grass with a great catch in the webbing of the glove. An outstanding defensive play for the first out. Then Bogart struck out, and Will Wagner struck out. That was in the top of the fifth inning. In the bottom of the fifth, after a double play ball by J.J. Weatherholt, that was his first ground ball double play in the big leagues, Ivan Herrera walked. He moved up on a wild pitch, and Alec Burleson extended his hitting streak to 15 games with an RBI double to right field, giving him 52 runs batted in and 18 doubles on the year. 3-0 Cardinals. Moving on to the seventh inning. In the seventh, the first base runner against Dustin May. He had been perfect through six, but Tatis took a leadoff walk. Jackson Merrill hit a ground ball that was headed up the middle, looked like a base hit, but grabbed by Mason Wynn on a slide, and he just threw Merrill out at first base. That advanced Tatis to second base. Then Manny Machado delivered the only hit off Dustin May, a base hit through the hole at shortstop between Wynn and Blaze Jordan. That set up another great defensive play. Now, Sheets had already been denied a hit on a diving catch by Lars Nootbaar, but he couldn't get the ball past Mason Wynn in the seventh.
2: And now he faces Gavin Sheets. Double play still in order. There's a ground ball to short. Mason Wynn, he's got it, runs to the bag, throws on the run, and he got him! Mason Wynn hustled to the bag, threw a rifle over to Alec Burleson for the double play, and he's jacked about that. Slams his glove into the Cardinals' dugout. Big time play for Mason Wynn, and we go to the seventh inning stretch.
1: And the Cardinals with a 3-0 lead at that point. In the eighth inning, Bogart's a strikeout, Wagner a strikeout, France a strikeout. The second time that May struck out the side, he did it back in the sixth inning, and then to the ninth inning. It was Sung Moon Song who led off with a line drive to left to Nootbaar for out number one. Rodolfo Duran, a fly ball to right field, two down. That set up the last out of the game, the play of the game, presented by Marriott St. Louis Grand. One ball, two strikes, two outs, and nobody on. The Padres are down to their last strike. May with the windup. The 1-2 pitch to Fernando Tatis Jr. Swing and a miss. That's a Redbird winner. That's a one-hitter. That's a shutout for Dustin May. Light up the night. Light it up in downtown St. Louis as the Cardinals celebrate a great pitching performance and two out RBIs, two for Jimmy Crooks, one for Alec Burleson. The Cardinals blank the San Diego Padres 3-0. Three runs on eight hits with no errors, six left on, two for 10 with runners in scoring position. No runs, one hit, no errors, one left on for the Padres. One for two, their only hit did not drive in the run as it moved Tatis to third and then Sheets grounded into that acrobatic, miraculous double play turned in by Mason Wynn up the middle and his strong throw to Burleson doubled up Sheets. So it was no runs, one hit, no errors, one left. The Cardinals, three runs, eight hits, no errors, six left. Dustin May is 5-6 with his first career complete game. It was a one-hit shutout. Lucas Giolito, 2-2 with the loss. A two-hour, eight-minute game, 26,973 paid. Game two in the series. Andre Pallante, 7-4 against right-hander Michael King, 4-5. We're going to be on the air tomorrow beginning at 5:50. Ricky will go over the lineups and the pitching matchup at 6:35. I'll bring you Andre Pallante's first pitch at 6:45. We hope you'll join us. Thanks to our producer-engineer, Jim Jackson, to Kyle Sixta in the St. Louis studio. Emmett Concannon is our booth assistant here at the ballpark this year. Mike Claiborne is coming up with a Star of the Game interview. That star is Dustin May. That's part of Matt Pauley's post-game show. Now for Ricky Orton, I'm John Rooney, a Redbird winner, 3-0 on a one-hitter by Dustin May. And good night from Busch Stadium in downtown St. Louis. 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
8: Cardinals get the win over San Diego 3-0 behind Dustin Mays. Complete game shutout. He gave up just one hit and only two base runners in this game. Let's get you some scores from around baseball, from around the NL Central. The Reds had themselves a day today. They also have a shutout. It went a little bit differently for them. They shut out the Mets by a 12-0 score as the Reds go to 34-37. The Mets, they dropped to 32-40 with that. The Pirates are in action right now as they match up against the A's. That game is in the bottom of the third inning. A's lead by a 3-0 score. And in the bottom of the eighth inning, the Rockies are leading at Wrigley against the Cubs by a 4-2 score. In this game, Pete Crow Armstrong hit for the cycle. Should be noted that after he completed the cycle, the final hit for him, when he got on at first base, before another pitch can even be thrown, he gets picked off of first base. And kind of stuff like that seems to follow along with Pete Crow Armstrong. But right now, the Rockies are holding that 4-2 lead, and that game is in the bottom of the eighth inning. We'll keep you updated on that one as it goes along. Nothing to tell you about the Cardinals minor league system because it's Monday and the entire system is off. Let's get to Cardinals manager Oliver Marmol. He was clearly pleased and happy and all kinds of positive words to describe how he is feeling after this game and that performance from his starter, Dustin May.
9: Man, that was impressive, especially coming off the last series. For him to be on point, and I just love the way he competes. I mean, you look at him out there, and every pitch means something to him, and it's contagious because you look at the defense behind him and what Mason was able to do on a couple of those plays, and the way he came into the dugout, there's this determination in his eyes of like, I'm gonna do everything possible to keep this as a shutout. Like, it was just, it's impressive. That was a hell of an outing.
10: Even in the innings where he's striking out the side, what do you make of the efficiency for him to be able to have what left in the tank?
9: He had everything working, man. He was effective, efficient. He was just filling up the zone. He had some really defensive swings on that cutter. But he knew he was on point, and it showed. Yeah.
11: With the nine strikeouts, I think seven came in like last from the sixth on. I mean, what did you see there differently? Is it just their approach that they get into deeper counts and
9: he's there was some early contact prior to that. He was getting himself in good counts, but they were making contact early. He said after the fourth, he felt like he settled in and had everything working, and it showed. Yeah.
12: Oh, and considering just the last couple of years for Dustin before he came here, what do you think the significance of him pitching his first complete game is, just with all the health stuff and everything, for him to pitch as well as he has this year, but also just a complete game?
9: It means a lot, and he'll speak to it, but we placed a bet on if this guy was healthy and coming out of everything that he's had over the last couple

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5: 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Before we get out of here for the night, the Cardinals PR staff does a great job providing post-game notes for us. I'm just going to straight read to you everything about Dustin May tonight, so we make sure that before we get off the air on the network post-game show that you understand everything of significance from Dustin May's start tonight. 14th start of the season, 71st career, second start against the Padres in 2026, 12th start against San Diego in his career, now 3-5. He notches his first career complete game and first career shutout. Carries a perfect game through six innings and a no-hitter through six and a third. Had his second no-hitter through six innings this season. That also happened when he had a no-hitter through seven against Milwaukee earlier this year. He becomes the first Cardinals pitcher with multiple no-hit bids through six innings in the same season since Jack Flaherty had two in 2019. Pitches a career-high nine innings, surpassing his previous high of seven innings, which he had done three times in his career. Ran his scoreless inning streak to 15 innings. He has not allowed a home run in 32 straight innings. He pitched the third Cardinals start of six no-hit innings or more. Michael McGreevy also did that once this year. Matched his season high with 101 pitches. Tallies the first complete game shutout since Sonny Gray had one at Cleveland last year in what was also a one-hitter. First at home since Miles Michaelis had one in July of 2019 against Pittsburgh. He records the organization's first complete game one-hitter at Busch Stadium since Jaime Garcia in 2016 against Milwaukee. Records the Cardinals' longest perfect game bid since Sonny Gray retired the first 20 batters against San Francisco in June of 2024. Cardinals collecting their fourth shutout of the season, second against the Padres. They allowed two or fewer base runners at home for the first time since they allowed two against Milwaukee in 2016. They improved now to 15-9 in series openers. Their first one-hitter at Busch Stadium since June of 22 against Pittsburgh. That was the Miles Michaelis no-hitter through 8 2/3 innings. And the first one-hit shutout home win since August of 2019 against Milwaukee. Those are a lot of really good numbers for Dustin May and for the Cardinals coming out of this one tonight. But now it's time to start to turn the page to tomorrow, where Andre Pallante is going to be on the mound. Pallante tomorrow will come in with a 7-4 record, a 3.88 ERA. Michael King is the scheduled starter for the Padres. He's a right-hander who enters at 4-5 with a 3.46 ERA. Another 6:45 first pitch. That means coverage is set to begin at 5:50 here across the Cardinals radio network. For the voice of the Cardinals, John Rooney and Ricky Horton, who had the call of the game for Mike Claiborne. Our on-site producer engineer is Jim Jackson. Our studio producer engineers are Grant Salzman and Kyle Sixta. Emmett Kincannon is our booth assistant and also our clubhouse reporter. Ben Boyd is the manager of the St. Louis Cardinals Radio Network. For all those folks, I'm Matt Pauley, thanking you for being tuned in tonight. Quite the Cardinals win, and we look forward to talking to you tomorrow for more Cardinals baseball across the Cardinals Radio Network, powered by Graybar.
6: Here's a look at your forecast. Lows around 59 tonight, under mainly clear skies with a slight chance of thunderstorms. Mainly sunny skies tomorrow, chance of thunderstorms, daytime highs approaching 76. Partly cloudy skies tomorrow night, lows dip down to about 62. Upper 80s Wednesday with a chance for storms. Mid-70s, partly cloudy Thursday. I'm staff meteorologist Derek Height. Currently, it's 70 degrees.
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0: Kane Brown, there's Woman, it is Chris Matthews. Wrapping things up, Tucker Whitmore's looking for a brunette. We're going to see if he finds it next.
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2: NBC News Radio, I'm Scott Carr. President Trump is speaking out on the new deal with Iran, announcing the deal as he met with world leaders at the G7 summit in France today. The deal has not been released by the White House, but reports say it will open up the Strait of Hormuz and allow for a 60-day window for the U.S. and Iran to strike a long-term deal that curbs Iran's nuclear ambitions. As part of the deal, Vice President J.D. Vance says Iran could get a very significant sanctions relief package, but only if it meets its obligations. Eight people aboard a B-52 bomber are believed to be dead after the plane crashed and burst into flames at Edwards Air Force Base in California this morning. Base officials say it happened shortly after the aircraft took off during a routine test mission. Boeing Company has confirmed two of its employees were among the eight passengers on board. We get more from Jason Nathanson.
3: Edwards Air Force Base says eight people were on board the B-52 bomber that crashed shortly after takeoff at 11:20 a.m. Monday, and quote, initial indications are that the crash was not survivable. We're told emergency personnel are on scene and officials are working to account for everyone that was on the plane. The crash is under investigation. Edwards Air Force Base is about 100 miles north of downtown Los Angeles. I'm Jason Nathanson.
2: 911 service outages are being reported across several states, including Arizona, Texas, Iowa, and Washington State. The cause of the outage has not been confirmed. The governor of Arizona, Katie Hobbs, posts that her administration's aware of the problem and is actively working with local and county public safety agencies. Day 5 of the 2026 FIFA World Cup is almost in the books. In a shocking result, Spain and Cape Verde ended in a 0-0 draw in the first match of the day. Egypt and Belgium played to a 1-1 draw in Seattle. This evening, Saudi Arabia and Uruguay finished with a score of 1-1. Iran's facing off against New Zealand. Scott Carr, NBC News Radio.
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11: Regarding the case of country music versus any other music on the radio, we, the judge and jury, find that those other stations are guilty of not playing good music. Yeah. Case dismissed. You're home in the country. KAAN. Bethany.

0: Here's Matthews wrapping up a big Monday. Hope all is well in your world. So a Brazilian psychic is predicting that evil aliens are going to abduct 700 people at the World Cup in Miami. This will be on the 24th, a match in Miami. The psychic saying that there's going to be a spacecraft that will ascend upon the pitch at Hard Rock Stadium with an alien army, then rounding up players, referees, and fans. So, I mean, if you're feeling like going to the World Cup there in Miami on June 24th, I guess consider yourself warned.
1: Shit, here it comes.
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23: Here's a look at your forecast. Lows around 59 tonight, under mainly clear skies with a slight chance of thunderstorms. Mainly sunny skies tomorrow, chance of thunderstorms, daytime highs approaching 76. Partly cloudy skies tomorrow night, lows dip down to about 62. Upper 80s Wednesday with a chance for storms. Mid-70s, partly cloudy Thursday. I'm staff meteorologist Derek Height. Currently, it's 64 degrees.
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4: Here's a look at your forecast. Lows around 59 tonight, under mainly clear skies with a slight chance of thunderstorms. Mainly sunny skies tomorrow. Chance of thunderstorms. Daytime highs approaching 76. Partly cloudy skies tomorrow night. Lows dip down to about 62. Upper 80s Wednesday with a chance for storms. Mid-70s, partly cloudy Thursday. I'm staff meteorologist Derek Height. Currently, it's 64 degrees.
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1: NBC News Radio, I'm Scott Carr. President Trump is speaking out on the new deal with Iran, announcing the deal as he met with world leaders at the G7 summit in France today. The deal has not been released by the White House, but reports say it will open up the Strait of Hormuz and allow for a 60-day window for the U.S. and Iran to strike a long-term deal that curbs Iran's nuclear ambitions. As part of the deal, Vice President J.D. Vance says Iran could get a very significant sanctions relief package, but only if it meets its obligations. Eight people aboard a B-52 bomber are believed to be dead after the plane crashed and burst into flames at Edwards Air Force Base in California this morning.
2: Edwards Air Force Base experienced a horrible tragedy, and we lost eight great Americans.
1: That's Deputy Commander for the 412th Test Wing, Colonel James Hayes, who says the crew aboard were on different missions.
2: This was a mixed crew. This was a mixed crew of military, government civilians, and government contractors.
1: He says it happened shortly after the aircraft took off during a routine test mission.
2: This crash is deemed to be unsurvivable, and right now our thoughts and prayers are with the families of those that lost their loved ones.
1: The Air Force Base is about 100 miles north of L.A. The crash is under investigation. The FBI is now leading the investigation into an ICE agent shooting at a van Monday morning in South Jersey. There were initial reports the van hit the agent as it sped off. During an update today, police in Stanford Township no longer said the agent had been hit, but rather hurt in some unexplained way. ICE agents were trying to detain the driver of the van this morning along Route 72, but police say an agent shot out the van's rear window as it sped off and got away. Severe storms are expected to affect millions this week across the Midwest and Northeast. Forecasters say the threat's expected to start Tuesday, with gusty winds and hail set to hit parts of Illinois, Indiana, and Michigan. Scott Carr, NBC News Radio.
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6: Here's a look at your forecast. Mainly clear skies overnight with a slight chance of thunderstorms. Lows dip down to about 59. Highs around 76. Tuesday, chance for storms. Partly cloudy Tuesday night, 62. Chance of thunderstorms Wednesday. Daytime highs approaching 88, 76. Sunshine mixed with clouds at times Thursday. I'm staff meteorologist Derek Height. Right now, 65.
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It's true. We do like to take the high road. However, we still got some friends in low places. Heck, we play country music for everybody. Your home in the country, KAAN, Bethany.

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2: Here's a look at your forecast. Mainly clear skies overnight with a slight chance of thunderstorms. Lows dip down to about 59. Highs around 76. Tuesday, chance for storms. Partly cloudy Tuesday night, 62. Chance of thunderstorms Wednesday. Daytime highs approaching 88. 76. Sunshine mixed with clouds at times Thursday. I'm staff meteorologist Derek Height. Right now, 65.
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0: just how long a country mile actually is? 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
5: Here's a look at your forecast.
6: Lows level off around 59 overnight under partly cloudy skies with a slight chance of thunderstorms. Mainly sunny skies Tuesday. Chance of thunderstorms. High temperatures reach up to 76. Partly cloudy skies Tuesday night. Lows dip down to about 62. Chance of thunderstorms Wednesday with highs in the upper 80s. Partly cloudy skies Thursday. I'm Staff Meteorologist Derek Height. Right now, it's 63 degrees.

That's Morgan Wallen. Lies, lies, lies. Jason Aldean. Right before that, I'm Rich Krieger. Coming up, what sport is the world watching the most? Also, the new single from Kenny Chesney.

0: That's Luke Bryan, Country, and she knows it. I'm Rich Krieger. Tucker Wetmore coming up next.
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2: Here's a look at your forecast. Lows level off around 59 overnight under partly cloudy skies with a slight chance of thunderstorms. Mainly sunny skies Tuesday. Chance of thunderstorms. High temperatures reach up to 76. Partly cloudy skies Tuesday night. Lows dip down to about 62. Chance of thunderstorms Wednesday with highs in the upper 80s. Partly cloudy skies Thursday. I'm staff meteorologist Derek Height. Right now, it's 63 degrees.
3: 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Good Damn is a song I wrote with my good friends Brock Berry Hill, Taylor Phillips, and a fella you might know by the name of Hardy. And it's a song about shooting your shot. Long story short, hope y'all dig it.

0: What's up, y'all? It's Brantley Gilbert, and you just heard my new song, Good Damn. Thanks for listening.
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0: From time to time, we like to put a little church on the radio for you. 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

Regarding the case of country music versus any other music on the radio, we, the judge and jury, find that those other stations are guilty of not playing good music. Yeah. Case dismissed. Your home in the country, KAAN, Bethany.

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2: Here's a look at your forecast. Lows level off around 59 overnight under partly cloudy skies with a slight chance of thunderstorms. Mainly sunny skies Tuesday. Chance of thunderstorms. High temperatures reach up to 76. Partly cloudy skies Tuesday night. Lows dip down to about 62. Chance of thunderstorms Wednesday.

just watching her blonde hair sunburn, stare at them white caps rolling over. Laid back in a thrift store beach chair, dropping limes in a Corona. But she looks back, yeah, she throws me a kiss like, honey, I sure want you. And it's 103 between her and me, and only 92 in Daytona. And

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4: Here's a look at your forecast. Partly cloudy overnight with a slight chance for storms. Lows level off around 59. Mainly sunny skies Tuesday. Chance for storms. High temperatures reach up to 76. Lows dip down to about 62 Tuesday night. Partly cloudy. High of 88 Wednesday with a chance for storms. 76. Sunshine mixed with clouds at times Thursday. I'm Staff Meteorologist Derek Height. Currently 61.

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0: That's John Morgan, Kid Myself. I'm Rich Krieger. 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
2: Here's a look at your forecast. Partly cloudy overnight with a slight chance for storms. Lows level off around 59. Mainly sunny skies Tuesday. Chance for storms. High temperatures reach up to 76. Lows dip down to about 62 Tuesday night. Partly cloudy. High of 88 Wednesday with a chance for storms. 76. Sunshine mixed with clouds at times Thursday. I'm staff meteorologist Derek Height. Currently 61.
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0: That's Luke Bryan, Country, and She Knows It. I'm Rich Krieger. On the way, Morgan Wallen.
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2: Here's a look at your forecast. Slight chance of thunderstorms.

overnight. Otherwise, partly cloudy skies. Lows around 59. Mainly clear skies Tuesday. Slight chance of thunderstorms. Highs level off around 76. Partly cloudy skies Tuesday night. Lows around 62. Slight chance of thunderstorms Wednesday. Highs level off around 88. 76. Partly cloudy Thursday. I'm staff meteorologist Derek Height. Right now, 63.

It's true. We do like to take the high road. I'm going to take the high road, take the high road, take the high road. However, we still got some friends in low places. We play country music for everybody. Your home in the country, KAAN, Bethany.

0: That's Lainey Wilson. That's her latest single, Phone Keys Wallet. Alan Jackson right before that. I'm Rich Krieger. And Alan Jackson has a whiskey. It's called Silver Belly Whiskey. And it's opening a distillery and museum in Nashville on the 25th of this month. Now, the whiskey will go from barrel to bottle right there on site. And if you go there, you can enjoy a glass while you're touring the Museum of Memorabilia. And Alan's got his final show coming up on the 27th, so maybe you just pick up your tickets. Very simple. AlanJacksonMuseum.com. Coming up, Tucker Wetmore.
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9: Here's a look at your forecast. Chance for storms overnight, otherwise partly cloudy. Lows around 59. Highs around 76. Tuesday, chance of thunderstorms. Lows dip down to about 62. Tuesday night, partly cloudy. Slight chance of thunderstorms Wednesday. Highs level off around 88. 76. Sunshine mixed with clouds at times Thursday. I'm staff meteorologist Derek Height. Right now, 63.

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Well, then, just get out that welding torch and put that tuning knob out of its misery. 95.5 Regional Radio, KAAN.

That's Kane Brown with I Can Feel It, Tucker Wetmore. Right before that, I'm Rich Krieger. Coming up, a new threat. Also, Bailey Zimmerman.

0: That's Corey Kent and Coletzel, Rocky Mountain Low. I'm Rich Krieger. Morgan Wallen, coming up.
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2: Here's a look at your forecast. Chance for storms overnight, otherwise partly cloudy. Lows around 59. Highs around 76. Tuesday, chance of thunderstorms. Lows dip down to about 62 Tuesday night, partly cloudy. Slight chance of thunderstorms Wednesday. Highs level off around 88. 76, sunshine mixed with clouds at times Thursday. I'm staff meteorologist Derek Height. Right now, 63.
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7: Here's a look at your forecast. Chance of thunderstorms today, otherwise mainly clear skies. Daytime highs approaching 76. Lows dip down to about 62. Tonight, partly cloudy skies. Slight chance for storms. Tomorrow, high of 88, partly cloudy. Sunshine mixed with clouds at times. Thursday, decreasing clouds by Friday. Mid-70s, Thursday, low 80s by Friday. I'm Staff Meteorologist Derek Height. Currently, 63.

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1: 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Turn it up. You're home in the country. KAAN. 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
2: Here's a look at your forecast. Chance of thunderstorms today. Otherwise, mainly clear skies. Daytime highs approaching 76. Lows dip down to about 62. Tonight, partly cloudy skies. Slight chance for storms. Tomorrow, high of 88. Partly cloudy. Sunshine mixed with clouds at times. Thursday, decreasing clouds by Friday. Mid-70s Thursday, low 80s by Friday. I'm Staff Meteorologist Derek Height. Currently, 63.

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3: Here's a look at your forecast. Chance of thunderstorms today, otherwise mainly clear skies. Daytime highs approaching 76. Lows dip down to about 62. Tonight, partly cloudy skies. Slight chance for storms. Tomorrow, high of 88, partly cloudy. Sunshine mixed with clouds at times Thursday, decreasing clouds by Friday. Mid-70s Thursday, low 80s by Friday. I'm Staff Meteorologist Derek Height, currently 63.
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1: NBC News Radio, I'm Michael Kastner. Today is primary election day in Georgia, Alabama, Oklahoma, and Washington, D.C. President Trump's political muscle is being tested, including in Georgia's Senate race, where he gave a last-minute endorsement to GOP Congressman Mike Collins over former football coach Derek Dooley in their primary runoff. President Trump says the U.S. has digitally signed an agreement with Iran. Trump spoke to reporters at the G7 summit in France this morning about what's in the deal.
2: They originally wrote that we will not develop a nuclear weapon. I said, no, no, you're not going to develop it. You're not going to buy either. So we have that took another couple of days of time.
1: On the trip, he indicated the official signing ceremony will take place in Geneva on Friday with Vice President J.D. Vance. Eight people are dead after a B-52 bomber crashed at Edwards Air Force Base in California. More from Mark Mayfield.
3: Deputy Commander for the 412th Test Wing, Colonel James Hayes, says this was a mixed crew of military, government civilians, and government contractors.
4: Edwards Air Force Base experienced a horrible tragedy, and we lost eight great Americans.
3: The base said it happened shortly after the aircraft took off during a routine test mission on Monday morning. The crash is under investigation. Edwards Air Force Base is located about 100 miles northeast of Los Angeles.
1: Staff members for Republican Senator Mitch McConnell of Kentucky are sharing an update following his hospitalization this past weekend. More from Tammy Trujillo.
5: A spokesperson for McConnell says he is fully engaged on Senate business and wants to be back at work. The 84-year-old lawmaker was admitted to the hospital on Sunday, with the exact reason not yet released. McConnell is retiring from the Senate when his term ends later this year after spending over 40 years in office.
1: Michael Kastner, NBC News Radio.
6: July, corn down 1.5 at 414, September down 3/4 at 422, December down 3/4 at 441. July soybeans down 9 at 1110 1/4, August down 9 at 1114 1/2, November down 8 at 1126 3/4. July Chicago wheat up 1 3/4 at 591 1/2, September up 1/2 at 601, December up 1/2 at 617 1/4. August live cattle up 207 at 243.25, October up 3 at 236.80, December up 280 at 235.87. August feeder cattle up 412 at 361.55, September up 497 at 359.52, and October up 517 at 356.10. The Dow's up 468 points at 51,671. With this look at your markets, I'm Kaylin Lair on TFN The Farm Net.
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When you want to know what's going on down on the farm, join Cam. Every weekday, state and regional market reports to let you know the latest commodity prices.

0: love.
1: Boots off from John Pardy. It's Steve Harmon. The 24-hour rule is over. We can finally talk a little bit about the UFC fight Sunday night. Now, let me see if I've got this right. A Brazilian fighter named Ruffy beat the American named Chandler in a first-round knockout at the White House and then immediately used the post-fight interview to propose to his girlfriend, Nadine, who...
2: She said yes.
1: Said yes. All this while the American Chandler was still getting tended to by his trainers. Only in America.
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13: Here's a look at your forecast. Chance of thunderstorms today, otherwise mainly clear skies. Daytime highs approaching 76. Lows dip down to about 62. Tonight, partly cloudy skies. Slight chance for storms. Tomorrow, high of 88, partly cloudy. Sunshine mixed with clouds at times. Thursday, decreasing clouds by Friday. Mid-70s Thursday, low 80s by Friday. I'm Staff Meteorologist Derek Height. Currently, it's 62 degrees.

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0: Hey, good morning. 6:30 is our time at Regional Radio. As we take a look at radar, we do have some scattered areas of rain. The heaviest stuff is, well, a couple pockets. One of those at Jamesport and into southwest Grundy County. Another one is over Santa Rosa now on the border of DeKalb County and the Daviess County line. That extends back with some other pockets of some more moderate rain that's a little bit further back in northern DeKalb County. Movement of these storms or cells is to the south there, to the east. There's some other scattered stuff across northern Harrison County. There's some around Worth County, extreme northeastern Gentry County, and then in Mercer County as well. Weather Service says that we'll have partly sunny weather initially. That'll give way to mostly sunny conditions. A high temperature today that'll be at 76 degrees. Tonight, partly cloudy with a low of 62. And then tomorrow, there's a 30% chance of a shower thunderstorm in the morning, cloudy through mid-morning, then gradual clearing. And Wednesday night, then mostly clear with a low of 61. They have now shifted the target for the severe storm activity. At least the enhanced area has shifted now past really our listing area, and there's more of a level 2 risk on the far southeastern side of the listing area, and we have a more an area that's in store maybe for some marginal threats of some severe storms. We'll have further details on your weather forecast. That'll be upcoming shortly. This newscast is brought to you by Hearing Care Partners. Following a review of the city's electric fund balances and a discussion, Bethany's Board of Aldermen agreed to increase the electric rates for city customers by 10%. The action taken during a meeting that was held on Monday night. It's the second 10% increase that's been approved by the council over the last 6 months. The other 10% increase was approved in December for the January bill. City Treasurer Amber Sanders provided the cash balances at the meeting that showed a balance for the electric fund had reduced $800,000 over the last 24 months.
1: The electric balance is not going in the favor that we would like it to. So I think that we need to consider a 10% increase. I updated the profit and loss today, and that's at your places. The year-over-year change in the electric cash balance, we've gone from $2.5 million down to $1.7 million, which was height of our goal. Since the state auditor said we were carrying too much cash, we have been spending some of that cash, but I think we're at the point where we need to turn it back around.
0: City Administrator Jake Taylor says the city is dealing with market factors.
2: We can't buy it like we do the natural gas, like we store. Right. You can't do the electric, so it's just the market. You know, when we get killed when the market is a certain way. We don't want to. If you're a big company and not a board like this, they'll just all the time do that to people. If they're losing any money, they won't do that. We try not to do that until it gets to the point where we have to. She requested a much bigger increase in January. We did half of that. Hopefully we can lower them back. So when we're able to, we do. We have done that in the past. We will lower rates if we're able to lower rates, like we're trying to do for gas.
0: The electricity increase will be realized with a July billing by Bethany's customers. Council will attempt to soften the effect on the customers' bills with a future reduction in the city's natural gas rates. The city's gas fund balance this time is positive.
1: As far as the gas fund goes, we have been planning for this large project. We've been planning for gas rates going up, and they haven't. We've been very fortunate that we've kept our gas rates low through the futures, and the market rate has stayed very, very consistent. So we've been very fortunate there, and that's why we're still making excellent money on our natural gas.
0: The council didn't take the official action about revising down the gas rates at Monday's meeting, but they have pledged to take the action at their July 6th meeting. Central Decatur School District says their one campus facility master plan approved by the board is intended to improve student safety, modernize learning environments, and position the district for long-term operational efficiency. The board unanimously approved the master plan during a meeting last week. The financing for the plan will hinge on the passage of a bond referendum that will be decided by voters this November. Released by the district says the Phase 1 improvement plan carries a cost of about $11.9 million. The process for comprehensive planning for Central Decatur began in November of 2024 when a 16-member task force was formed and met regularly through the spring to review the facility conditions, to analyze financial options, and provide a recommendation to the board. The centerpiece for the consolidation of the Central Decatur School District's elementary school is to consolidate it to one campus site at the current North Elementary facility. The project will include the construction of a classroom addition at the North Elementary. It'll include new classroom spaces, a new cafeteria, the relocation of the elementary office, and expanded office spaces. Both of the junior, senior, high, and elementary entrances will also be converted to secure entries. The district feels the consolidation of the elementary operations is viable because enrollment projections show the Central Decatur School District keeping a two-section elementary for the foreseeable future. The consolidation is thought to reduce redundant spaces and improve instructional efficiency. Information about Central Decatur's facility improvement plan will be provided regularly prior to the vote of the bond referendum in November. Bethany residents facing three felony charges following an arrest in Bethany on Friday. The probable cause statement supporting the claim states 39-year-old Daniel Score of Bethany was arrested after an incident when he angrily drove his vehicle out of a Bethany establishment or from a Bethany establishment and caused the tires to spin on the parking lot's gravel. The gravel is reported to have caused substantial damage to one vehicle, broke out the passenger side window of another, and did minor damage to a third vehicle. His breath test showed a blood alcohol content level of 0.175%. He's also previously been convicted of both DWI and operating a motor vehicle without a valid license. The charges against Squirt include felonies of first-degree property damage, DWI persistent offender, felony operating a motor vehicle without a license, third and subsequent offense, and a misdemeanor operating a motor vehicle in a careless and imprudent manner. His initial appearance in Harrison County Court will be on Tuesday. It is 6:37 now at Regional Radio. 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
0: In area funeral notices, a celebration of life for 61-year-old Douglas Emmanuel Purcell will be at 7 o'clock on Wednesday at the A.V. Spillman Event Center in Jamesport. A visitation to be held between 5 and 7 prior to the visitation at the event center. A graveside service will be at 2 o'clock on Thursday at the Edinburgh IOOF Cemetery. Robertson Funeral Home is in charge of the arrangements. Funeral service for 88-year-old Billy Bill Dean Mazingo will follow a visitation that will be held between 9:30 and 11 on Friday at the First Baptist Church of Maryville. Burial will be at the Nottoway Memorial Gardens of Maryville. Donations can be made to the Ministry Center of Maryville or to a charity of your choice. Celebration of life for 66-year-old Marilyn May Osborne Sperling will be at 11 o'clock on Friday at the Wishard Chapel Church of Mount Air. Luncheon will follow. Contributions can be made directly to the Armstrong Funeral Home. More information can be found at armstrongfh.com. Celebration of life for 86-year-old Jerry Dean Roach will be at 11 o'clock on Saturday at the Gentry Christian Church. The family to receive friends an hour prior to the service between 10 and 11. Memorials can be made at the Gentry Christian Church and the Fletchall Cemetery. A farewell graveside service was previously held. Andrews Hand Funeral Home is in charge of the arrangements. 87-year-old Rosemary Seibert died on Saturday at her home. Survivors include her husband of 65 years, Bobby, and children James Seibert of Aurora, Stephen Seibert of Maryville, Terry Seibert of Oak Grove, and Susan Pitzenbarger of Pattonsburg, Patricia Hitt of Mayview, and Jeffrey Seibert of Maryville, Eric Seibert of Bethany, Indiana, Shillings of St. Joseph, and Nancy Hieronymus of Blue Springs, two brothers, John Barber of Wichita and David Barber of St. Joseph, 25 grandchildren, 13 great-grandchildren, 3 great-great-grandchildren, a memorial program of life of Rosemary Seibert for family and friends will be held at 1:30 on Saturday at the Kingdom Hall of Jehovah's Witnesses at 909 Taylor Street of Bethany. The program to begin at 1:30 on Saturday at the Robertson Funeral Home is in charge of the arrangements. Service for 73-year-old Gary Gross will be at 5 p.m. on Saturday at the Kellerton United Methodist Church. Burial will be in the Grand River Cemetery. Memorials can be made to the Kellerton United Methodist Church and the Kellerton Community Center. 69-year-old Deborah Debbie Reynolds died on May 26th in Albany. Survivors include her daughter, Stephanie Colvin, and son, Charles Reynolds, father, Robert Johnson, brother, Dennis, 3 grandchildren, and 5 great-grandchildren. Celebration of life for 69-year-old Deborah Debbie Reynolds of Albany will be held on Saturday, June 27th, 1 until 5 p.m. at the Gathering Place in Bethany. Online condolences can be left at robertsonpolychapel.com. And as we take a look at radar at 641 at Regional Radio, the rain is still scattered. The heaviest stuff, though, is in Daviess County right now over Gallatin and stretching, south or northwest to southeast across to Gallatin. But there's also some pockets of moderate and heavy rain across Weatherby on the east side of DeKalb County, and then it's much lighter and really scattered stuff that is in Harrison County, just a little bit to the east of Bethany, and then really light stuff, it looks like, across the western part of Mercer County, and some in some looks like west central Harrison County. Movement is to the southeast right now. The Weather Service says they are watching some potential severe storms on Wednesday coming into the area, with all severe hazards that are possible. But again, they have moved the enhanced area that was on a line from, say, Trenton to Plattsburgh and southeast yesterday. They've moved that even further to the southeast. So now the edge of that line is Kirksville to Carrollton. And then, say, that Trenton to Plattsburgh line, they're in a level 2 risk. And then anywhere northwest of that line, or further northwest of that line, it's a level 1 risk. And when you get By the time you get to Maryville, they're calling for some just general thunderstorms. But the Weather Service says that to mid-afternoon, 3 until 5, will be the supercell storm mode that'll be possible, with large hail, damaging winds, and a few tornadoes in storms that pop up. Then by the time late afternoon and evening moves in, it'll be a line or complex of storms that will include some damaging winds and still some tornadoes that could be possible. But again, the shift of that area has really moved to the east, at least in relation to our listening area. There is some forecast uncertainty at this time, so the Weather Service does encourage everyone to certainly stay tuned. Weather forecast says that we'll have chances of some rain that'll be possible prior to 7 o'clock, or maybe even a little bit after. Otherwise, partly sunny will give way to mostly sunny conditions. High temperature that's going to be up to 76 degrees. Winds will be out of the west-southwest at 8 to 13. Those winds becoming northwesterly, though, and some gusts could be as high as 23. Tonight, then, partly cloudy with a low down to 62 and a light and variable wind that'll become southerly at 10 to 15 for the evening, and wind gusts could be as high as 26. On Wednesday, there's a 30% chance of some rain between 8 and 9 in the morning. Otherwise, cloudy through mid-morning, then gradual clearing. It'll be warm tomorrow with a high of 88 with south winds 20 to 24. Those winds will become west northwesterly for the afternoon. Some gusts tomorrow, could be as high as 43. On Wednesday night, then mostly clear, but low down to 61. Northwest winds at 7 to 14 and gusts as high as 26. Thursday sunny with a high of 76 degrees. Northwest winds at about 8. Thursday night clear with a low of 56. On Friday sunny with a high of 82. Friday night partly cloudy with a low of 63. Chance of showers Saturday and partly sunny with a high temperature of 82 degrees. Saturday night a 70% chance of a shower or thunderstorm. Otherwise mostly cloudy with a low down to 66. On Sunday a 60% chance of a shower or thunderstorm and cloudy with a high temperature of 81. Sunday night a 50% chance of a shower or thunderstorm and mostly cloudy with a low down to 65. Monday partly sunny with a high temperature that's going to be up to about 80 degrees. Hunley Whaley Weather Station in Albany reported a top temperature yesterday of 79 degrees at 6 p.m. and the minimum temperature at 53. The current temperature at Hunley Whaley is at 63 degrees outside. Lamoni's Municipal Airport is reporting a temperature of 62 degrees and a mostly cloudy weather, and the reported temperature in Bethany right now is at 63. That's Check for your weather information on Regional Radio. 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
0: Let's give you the baseball and softball scoreboard from Monday. Ankeny Christian softball over the Moni 8-0. Seymour outlast Diagonal 13-11. To Murray over Moulton Udell 12-0. Twin Cedars over Melcher Dallas 9-5. Nottoway Valley 20 and Southwest Valley 1. Mount Air 12 and East Union 11. Southeast Warren over Martinsdale St. Mary's 14-8. Ankeny Christian baseball over the Moni 12-0. Moravia 16 and Mormon Trail 0. Murray over Moulton Udell 12-2. Twin Cedars a 5-2 win over Melcher Dallas. Mount Air wins over East Union 11-0. Martinsdale St. Mary's 17. Southeast Warren 0. And Southwest Valley over Nottoway Valley by a final of 5-2. Missouri Baseball Coaches Association All-State Baseball selections have been made. Name of the first team, Albany's Dalton Worley, catcher, and Jaden Guybe of Rockport as designated hitter and utility player. 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Honorable mention selections included Princeton's Bo Usry, a catcher, Maysville's Carter Harms as designated hitter and utility player, Jaden Guybe of Rockport, and Case Millsap of Rockport. Millsap as

0: infielder. Class 3 first team selections. Creighton House of Mid-Buchanan, a catcher. Brody Lewandowski of East Buchanan is an outfielder. Preston Barker of Lawson is an infielder. Rafe Smith of Mid-Buchanan and the outfield in Class 3. And in Class 4, Howie Donahoe of Chillicothe as a catcher. Texas defeated Alabama 14-2 in the elimination game, exploding for the most runs for the Longhorns in a College World Series game since 1992. The star of the game, Adrian Rodriguez, he hit for the cycle for just the third time in College World Series history. The Longhorns scored in four innings in which they batted, but each time they got at least to three runs, and Rodriguez 5 of 5, 7 RBI, and tied a single-game College World Series record, completing the cycle with a two-run home run in the sixth inning. Oklahoma outlasts Georgia 4-3. They get to 2-0 in the Men's College World Series. Now they're one win away from the championship series. Freshman right-hander Xander Mercurius lasted 7 1/3 innings, 9 strikeouts, and held the Georgia Bulldogs to 3 runs. The Texas-Georgia matchup in the elimination game tonight will be the second time the two teams have played in Omaha. Georgia beat the Longhorns Saturday 7-1. West Virginia and Troy is going to be the afternoon game this evening, or this afternoon in Omaha. That'll begin at 1 o'clock, also an elimination game. Chiefs have announced the dates for the 2026 Chiefs Camp presented by Mosaic Life Care at the Missouri Western Campus in St. Joseph. It's the 16th training camp for the Chiefs at Missouri Western. Open practices will begin on Wednesday, July 29th. They end on Thursday, August 20th. All training camp practices will be free of charge to the public, other than some charges on three different days. One of those days is going to be on Saturday, August 1st, with a team autograph session day. On Friday, August 7th, that's a team autograph session day, and a family fun day is planned then on Saturday, August 8th. The Chiefs will be hosting two free exclusive season ticket member days that will not be open to the public. One of those is going to be the first day that will be on July 29th, and then another one on Ambassador Day on Tuesday, August 11th. There will be an Ambassador Day that takes place on Tuesday, August 4th, and Military Appreciation Day is going to be on Thursday, August 20th. Mink League Baseball, the North Missouri Natties get 2 in the first, 1 of the second. That's enough as they hold off the Mudcats. They got 2 in the eighth inning as the North Missouri Natties defeated the Chillicothe Mudcats by a final score of 3-2. Landon Wells, who pitched at King City, and also at Northwest Missouri State, 7 1/3 innings. He gave up 3 hits, 2 runs, both earned, and struck out 11 in that contest for the North Missouri Natties. Other scores, Clarinda over Joplin in 8 innings, 8-4, and Clarinda defeated Joplin in the other game, 16-11. The second game was 7 innings until it was forced by extra innings, or forced by the tie to go in extra innings. The Royals could not undo a 5-run fifth inning as Washington got the 5 runs to propel them to a 7-3 victory over the Royals. Royals will throw Michael Wacha against Foster Griffin today. And the Cardinals get a gem. Dustin May took a perfect game into the 7th inning. He settled for a 1-hitter. He struck out 9 and walked just 1 as the Cardinals beat the Padres in the first game of their 3-game series, 3-0. Cardinals' Andre Pallante will be pitching against Michael King later on this evening, 5:50 for the broadcast start on FM 95.5.
1: 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The Harold family has farmed and ranched along the Kansas-Colorado border for over a century. Their homestead may appear to be much like many others in the area, but these hills have a distinction that make them unique in Kansas. The story is this edition of the American Countryside.
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1: In 1906, Ed Harold's grandparents decided to begin their own farm. There was still land to be homesteaded in Kansas.
2: He went to Colby and looked at the federal land map and saw that there was still a quarter out here on the Colorado-Kansas line to be homesteaded, and so he filed sight unseen. He rented a railroad car, and they loaded everything they had, horses, wagons, stoves.
1: It was 21 miles by wagon from the train station to the quarter section. They built a sod house and dug a well.
2: They would grow dryland corn because to homestead, you had to break 20 acres. You know, you think about breaking 20 acres of sod with probably a one-bottom plow, and that took quite a bit of time, I'm sure.
1: The family also raised cattle on the rangeland along the Colorado border.
2: My grandfather would acquire land, and the one thing he liked to do, I never remember him driving a pickup. He always drove a Buick car, and he loved to check cattle two or three times a day, and he always would go to the highest point in the pasture to see where the cattle were.
1: One particular hill near the homestead was a good place to spot the cows, but there was something peculiar about that hill.
2: Kansas celebrated its centennial in 1961, and a gentleman from the Geologic Survey out of Garden City, Kansas, wrote us a nice letter.
1: What did the man want to know about the Harold's farm? It's next time, as we travel the countryside. In West Kent, Kansas, I'm Andrew McCrae.

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3: 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Remember, this Saturday is the community's first look at the new Harrison County Community Hospital. It'll be at the new hospital site at 514 North 39th Street in Bethany. There will be a ribbon cutting, and the ribbon cutting will include Missouri Governor Mike Keogh, and there will also be tours. The event will be going from 10 a.m. until 2 p.m. at the new site for Harrison County Community Hospital. Grand River Valley Choir and Orchestra is presenting their summer concert, a celebration of American music, on Saturday at 7 p.m. at the Trenton R9 Performing Arts Center. The program will signal the last concert of the 17th season. There'll be a variety of patriotic music. It'll be performed as they celebrate America's 250th birthday, the semi-quincentennial. The GRVCO is an adult community ensemble. Membership for the choir is 37. The orchestra includes 19 members, and the individuals represent a total of 17 communities. There'll be a fundraising breakfast that'll be held on Sunday between 7 and 11 at the American Legion Post, number 464 in Conception Junction. Proceeds from the breakfast will go to the Heart of America Tractor Club to benefit various juvenile charities in Northwest Missouri, and the menu will include pancakes and sausage, ham, eggs, biscuits, and gravy, juice, and coffee. The cost is a $10 minimum donation. Children under 6 are free. There will be a car show. The annual Father's Day car show will be held at Stanbury at the downtown City Park on Sunday, June 21st. The registration will be from 9 until noon, and the show will follow the presentation of the awards will be sometime around 4 p.m. There will be a total of 29 classes, including a special high school class. There'll be rat rods and traditional rods. And they will have cars, tractors, an antique car and truck show class. And there will also be a flea market with a $20 setup fee. No food vendors, but they will have food that is available. There'll be a craft and swap meet as well. Over 150 entries last year for the Stanbury JC's annual Father's Day Antique and Custom Car Show. On Saturday, June 27th, it's the Albany Rhythm and Roots Festival that will be featuring three performance groups this year. Eastern Heights will be performing, and along with the Nace Brothers and Outlaw Jim and the Whiskey Benders. The schedule for the musical entertainment will be 6:30 for the Nace Brothers, 8 o'clock for Eastern Heights, and Outlaw Jim of the Whiskey Benders then at 9:30. Glow Golf will be on Friday evening at the City of Albany Golf Course, 9 holes after dark to benefit the Albany Warriors Golf Program. The annual Fireman's Breakfast will be that morning at 7 a.m. at the Firehouse, and the Stars, Stripes, and Strides Color Run and Walk is going to be held at the Albany High School football field parking lot. That's sponsored by the Albany Cheerleaders. It'll be a children's water carnival being sponsored by the Albany Lions Club. A cornhole tournament is being sponsored by the Albany Heritage Day Society. You can get tickets for the Albany Rhythm and Roots Festival by going to the website or any Main Street Albany member or City of Albany. You can get more information also by going to albanyroots.com. 71st Annual Worth County Alumni Reunion is planned for Sunday, June 28th at the Worth County High School Lunchroom. Carrying basket dinner will be at 12:30. 1976 Worth County graduate Douglas Gabbert will be the guest speaker.
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5: NBC News Radio, I'm Michael Kastner. President Trump is touting a newly announced deal with Iran. Trump announced the deal as he met with world leaders at the G7 summit in France early Monday. It's designed to reopen the Strait of Hormuz and implement a 60-day window for the U.S. and Iran to strike a long-term deal, curtailing Iran's nuclear ambitions. Primaries are being held today in Georgia, Alabama, Oklahoma, and Washington, D.C. Mark Mayfield fills us in.
6: President Trump's political muscle is being tested, including in Georgia's Senate race, where he gave a last-minute endorsement to GOP Congressman Mike Collins over former football coach Derek Dooley in their primary runoff. In Alabama's Republican Senate primary runoff, Trump-backed Congressman Barry Moore faces former Navy SEAL Jared Hudson. In Washington, D.C., primaries are being held for mayor and a new non-voting delegate to Congress.
5: An investigation continues into a B-52 bomber crash that left 8 people dead at Edwards Air Force Base in California.
7: This crash is deemed to be unsurvivable, and right now our thoughts and prayers are with the families of those that lost their loved ones.
5: Base officials say the crash happened late Monday morning during what they called a routine test mission northeast of Lancaster, California. The victims' names haven't been released, but base officials say they were a mix of uniformed military personnel, government civilians, and government contractors. A base official said, "We lost 8 great Americans." Forecasters are tracking a weather system that could become the first named tropical storm of the season. More from Rory O'Neill.
8: The National Hurricane Center is following a disturbance over northeastern Mexico that has a good chance of development over the next week. The system will enter the Gulf early Wednesday, where environmental conditions slightly favor its development.
5: Michael Kastner, NBC News Radio. The nation's largest wind farm is set to start running this month, sending new electricity towards Arizona in Southern California. More from Tammy Trujillo.
9: The SunZia project in New Mexico has 916 turbines. That makes it more than 3 times larger than any other U.S. wind farm. A 550-mile power line will carry most of that electricity west, where hot weather can push power demand higher. The project will give the Southwest a major new source of electricity once the project is fully running. I'm Tammy Trujillo.
5: 5 women in Jersey City, New Jersey, are being treated after someone threw a substance at them. Authorities say the victims were standing outside Monday when the suspect stopped the car they were driving and threw what's believed to be sulfuric acid at them. All 5 victims were taken to a local hospital for skin burns and peeling. Prince Harry and Meghan Markle are supporting the UK's new social media ban for children under the age of 16. Reporter Will Guyette in London says the new law is modeled on a similar ban in Australia and could take effect next year.
10: It's going to be very interesting to see what the government is going to do for younger people, because let's not forget that many of these kids that have got accounts have been encouraged by parents and said it's okay to fake their age in order to get on them.
5: Harry and Meghan have been documented critics of the dangers of social media and issued a statement saying the ban is a welcome step forward. Today we celebrate a yummy treat that was named after a mistake, and the name walked the line of acceptable conversation. More from Bree Tennis.
11: In 1880, a candy maker overcooked some caramel and invented a dense, creamy treat. Back in the day, the word fudge was considered rebellious, and it stuck. It's easy to make, just 3 ingredients. So easy, college women used to make it in their dorm rooms, causing even more rebellion. We're a nation of fudge lovers, eating about 2 pounds each a year, mostly during the holidays. But today, seek it out.
5: Michael Kastner, NBC News Radio.
12: July, corn down a quarter at 4:15 and a quarter. September, up a quarter at 4:23. December, up a half at 4:42 and a quarter. July, soybeans down 8 and a quarter at 11:11. August, down 7 and 3 quarters at 11:15 and 3 quarters. November, down 7 and a half at 11:27 and a quarter. July, Chicago wheat up 7 at 5:96 and 3 quarters. September, up 5 and 3 quarters at 6:06 and a quarter. December, up 5 and 3 quarters at 6:22 and a half. August live cattle up 207 at 243.25. October up 3 at 236.80. December up 280 at 235.87. August feeder cattle up 412 at 361.55. September up 497 at 359.52. And October up 517 at 356.10. The Dow's up 468 points at 51,671. With this look at your markets, I'm Kaylin Lair on TFN, the Farm Net.
3: And good morning. 7:06 is our time at Regional Radio. There's still remnants of the rain came through the area, probably from an area standpoint. It peaked in the last 45 minutes or so. The rain now is more confined to Livingston County, with the heaviest down by Wheeling. It stretches back to Chillicothe, still a little bit in the southeastern corner of Daviess County, and more scattered activity elsewhere. Weather Service says that we will have a partly sunny weather that will give way to mostly sunny conditions today, with a high temperature that will be at 76 degrees. West-southwest winds to 8 to 13. Those winds will swing to the northwest through the morning. Tonight, partly cloudy with a low of 62 degrees, and for tomorrow, there's a 30% chance of a shower or thunderstorm in the morning, cloudy through mid-morning, then clearing with the high temperature that'll be at 88 degrees. They've taken out a percentage chance of rain for tomorrow night for the area with mostly clear conditions, and again, most of the shift of the enhanced severe weather area has been moved to the east. We'll have more details in your weather forecast. It'll be upcoming shortly. 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Two Skidmore residents were injured after a two-vehicle accident in Atchison County that took place on Monday afternoon. Missouri State Highway Patrol reports a 19-year-old Maryville male driver was heading eastbound to Missouri Highway 46 at the intersection of Route Y, 10 miles east of Fairfax, and crossed the center line of the highway and went into the west bound lane of traffic. The back driver's side of his pickup hit the driver's side of an oncoming vehicle operated by a 47-year-old female from Skidmore. The car, which was struck by the pickup, went off the north side of the roadway initially and then returned to the road. The car stayed on its wheels and blocked the westbound lane of Highway 46. The pickup stayed on its wheels and also blocked the westbound lane of the highway. The driver of the car and a 23-year-old female occupant of the vehicle both received moderate injuries and were taken to Mosaic Life Care in Maryville. The car was totaled in the accident. The pickup received minor damage. The accident reported around 12:45 Monday afternoon. Three patrol troopers, the Atchison County Sheriff's Office and the Fairfax Rural Fire Department, worked the accident. A Bethany resident's facing three felony charges following an arrest in Bethany on Friday. The probable cause statement supporting the claim states 39-year-old Daniel Score of Bethany was arrested after an incident in which he angrily drove his vehicle out of a Bethany establishment's driveway and caused the tires to begin spinning on the parking lot's gravel. The gravel is reported to have caused substantial damage to one vehicle, broke out the passenger side window of another, and did minor damage to a third vehicle. His breath test showed a blood alcohol content of 0.175%. He's also previously been convicted for both DWI and operating a motor vehicle without a valid license. The charges against Score include felonies of first-degree property damage, DWI persistent offender, felony operating a motor vehicle without a valid license, third and subsequent offense, and misdemeanor operating motor vehicle in a careless and imprudent manner. This initial Harrison County court appearance will be today. After review of the city's electric fund balances and a discussion, Bethany's Board of Aldermen agreed to increase electric rates for customers by 10%. It was action that was taken during a meeting that was held on Monday. It's the second 10% increase that's been approved by the council over the last 6 months. The other 10% increase was approved in December for the January bill. City Treasurer Amber Sanders provided the cash balances of the meeting that showed the balance for the electric fund has reduced $800,000 over the last 24 months. City Administrator Jake Taylor says that the city is dealing with market-driven factors.
13: We can't buy it like we do the natural gas, like we store. Right. You can't do the electric. So it's just the market. You know, when we get killed when the market is a certain way. We don't want to, if you're a big company and not a board like this, they'll just all the time do that to people. If they're losing any money, they won't do that. We try not to do that until it gets to the point where we have to. She requested a much bigger increase in January. We did half of that. Hopefully we can lower them back. So when we're able to, we do. We have done that in the past. We will lower rates if we're able to lower rates, like we're trying to do for gas.
3: The electricity increase will be realized with the July billing by Bethany's customers. The council will attempt to soften the effect of the customers' electric bills with a future reduction for the city's natural gas rates. The city's gas fund balance is at this time is positive. The council didn't take official action about revising down the gas rates at Monday's meeting, but they have pledged to take the action at their July 6th meeting. Council members approved the repair costs for Bethany's smallest bucket truck. The repair costs were approved over an option for a new truck. The repair cost for hoses, wear pads, and labor will be an estimated $15,000 to $20,000. The new truck would cost some $216,000. The bucket truck is the least used truck by the city, but it is used to access yards and alleys. Council members agreed to allow some Bethany Square street closures for a national night out event that's being organized locally by the Bethany Police Department. The event will be held on the Bethany Square on Tuesday, August 4th from 6 until 8 p.m. The idea of the National Night Out is to develop police and community partnerships and neighborhood camaraderie. The event will include a DJ, a bounce house, an inflatable dual lane axe throwing area, face painting, a food truck, and drinks. Bethany Police Chief Brian Holloway also announced that Bethany Officer Eric Wimmer has completed the testing to be promoted to the rank of sergeant. Council members agreed to purchase the property being offered by Harrison County, located at 9th and Miller. The property will be placed under the city's property transfer program. A directional sign identifying the city park will be placed for southbound traffic at 39th and Bartlett. Councilman Larry Simpson also announced that the weekday dumpster experience, an experiment, was a positive one and will be continued. The next dumpster will be available on July 6th. Central Decatur School District says their One Campus Facility Master Plan, approved by the board, is intended to improve student safety, modernize learning environments, and position the district for long-term operational efficiency. The board unanimously approved the master plan during a meeting last week. The financing for the plan will hinge on the passage of a bond referendum that will be decided by voters this November. A release by the district says the Phase 1 improvement plan carries a cost of about $11.9 million. The process for comprehensive planning for Central Decatur began in November of 2024 when a 16-member task force was formed and met regularly through the spring to review facility conditions, analyze financing options, and provide a recommendation then to the board. The centerpiece of the plan will be the consolidation of the Central Decatur School District's elementary school to one campus site that will be located at the current North Elementary facility. The project will include the construction of a classroom addition at the North Elementary. It'll also include new classroom spaces, a new cafeteria, relocation of the elementary office, and expanded office spaces. Both of the junior, senior high, and elementary entrances will also be converted into secure entries. The announced phase of the construction project also includes what are also considered the most immediate needs of the district, but a future phase may also be sought depending on future funding. Those projects would include prioritizing career-based learning at the junior, senior high school at Central Decatur, with renovations and upgrades for the district's agricultural, culinary arts, nursing, industrial tech, and business programs. Restroom upgrades and ceiling and flooring replacements would also be considered in a future phase. Information about the Central Decatur Facility Improvement Plan will be provided regularly prior to a vote of the bond referendum in November. The next phase of the bond referendum will also be a gathering of supportive signatures throughout the district. 83% of Missouri soybeans now planted, according to this week's Missouri Ag Statistics report. That's about a 3-point advancement over last week, after a week that only allowed 2.9 days of field work on average for Missouri farmers. It is still, 75% of Missouri soybeans have emerged. That's a little ahead of the average pace. Missouri soybean condition rated 55% good, 34% fair, 4% excellent. 96% of the corn is now emerged. Corn condition rated 46% good, 37% fair, 9% excellent. Missouri's wheat harvest advanced 15 points, now 29% complete, 18 points ahead of last year and 11 points ahead of average. Missouri's pasture and range conditions rated 59% good, 20% fair, and 13% excellent, 9% poor. Missouri's topsoil moisture rated 56% adequate, 44% surplus. Iowa farmers had 3.6 days suitable for field work in the week ending Sunday. The topsoil moisture, 66% adequate, 19% surplus. corn emerged has reached 97%. That's a percentage point out of last year. Corn conditions 79% good to excellent. Soybean planting is 98% complete. Soybeans emerged 95%, 3 points ahead of last year. And the soybean conditions 77% good to excellent. Pasture conditions in Iowa rated at 77% good to excellent in the latest Ag Statistics Service report. 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
3: 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In area funeral notices, a celebration of life for 61-year-old Douglas Emmanuel Purcell will be at 7 o'clock on Wednesday at the A.V. Spillman Event Center in Jamesport. A visitation to be held between 5 and 7 prior to the visitation at the event center. A graveside service will be at 2 o'clock on Thursday at the Edinburgh IOOF Cemetery. Robertson Funeral Home is in charge of the arrangements. Funeral service for 88-year-old Billy Bill Dean Mazingo will follow a visitation that will be held between 9:30 and 11 on Friday at the First Baptist Church of Maryville. Burial will be at the Nottoway Memorial Gardens of Maryville. Donations can be made to the Ministry Center of Maryville or to a charity of your choice. Celebration of life for 66-year-old Marilyn May Osborne Sperling will be at 11 o'clock on Friday at the Wishard Chapel Church of Mount Air. Luncheon will follow. Contributions can be made directly to the Armstrong Funeral Home. More information can be found at armstrongfh.com. Celebration of life for 86-year-old Jerry Dean Roach will be at 11 o'clock on Saturday at the Gentry Christian Church. The family to receive friends an hour prior to the service between 10 and 11. Memorials can be made to the Gentry Christian Church and the Fletchall Cemetery. A farewell graveside service was previously held. Andrews Hand Funeral Home is in charge of the arrangements. 87-year-old Rosemary Seibert died on Saturday at her home. Survivors include her husband of 65 years, Bobby, and children James Seibert of Aurora, Stephen Seibert of Maryville, Terry Seibert of Oak Grove, and Susan Pitzenbarger of Pattonsburg, Patricia Hitt of Mayview, and Jeffrey Seibert of Maryville, Eric Seibert of Bethany, and Deanna Shillings of St. Joseph, and Nancy Hieronymus of Blue Springs, two brothers, John Barber of Wichita and David Barber of St. Joseph, 25 grandchildren, 13 great-grandchildren, 3 great-great-grandchildren, a memorial program of life of Rosemary Seibert for family and friends will be held at 1:30 on Saturday at the Kingdom Hall of Jehovah's Witnesses at 909 Taylor Street of Bethany. The program to begin at 1:30 on Saturday at the Robertson Funeral Home is in charge of the arrangements. Service for 73-year-old Gary Gross will be at 5 p.m. on Saturday at the Kellerton United Methodist Church. Burial will be in the Grand River Cemetery. Memorials can be made to the Kellerton United Methodist Church and the Kellerton Community Center. 69-year-old Deborah Debbie Reynolds died on May 26th in Albany. Survivors include her daughter, Stephanie Colvin, and son, Charles Reynolds, father, Robert Johnson, brother, Dennis, 3 grandchildren, and 5 great-grandchildren. Celebration of life for 69-year-old Deborah Debbie Reynolds of Albany will be held on Saturday, June 27th, 1 until 5 p.m. at the Gathering Place in Bethany. Online condolences can be left at robertsonpolychapel.com. 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Well, now that rain is through with the region, we will have drier conditions now. There will be a chance of more rain that'll be on Wednesday, but it looks like the severe weather area, at least for right now, has shifted to the east. But with those storms, there could be some strong winds that could be in the morning and early afternoon. Additional chances of storms going to be this weekend. And the Weather Service says at this point, severe storms and excessive rainfall will be at least possible with that activity. Forecast says we will have some partly sunny weather that will give way to mostly sunny conditions today with a high temperature that will be at 76 degrees. Northwest winds will be at 9 to 13 miles an hour and gusts as high as 23. Tonight, partly cloudy with a low down to 62 with a light and variable wind that will become southerly at 10 to 15 and gusts could be as high as 26. On Wednesday, there's a 30% chance of rain, mainly between 8 and 9 of the morning, and then gradual clearing. We'll have a high temperature that'll be at 88 degrees. South winds will be at 20 to 24. Those winds will shift to the west-northwest for the afternoon, and gusts could be as high as 43. If there is going to be a severe weather break, that would be still on Wednesday afternoon, not really in the morning. Wednesday night, mostly clear, but the low down to 61, and northwest winds at 7 to 14, and gusts as high as 26. On Thursday, sunny, but the high temperature 76, northwest winds at about 8. Thursday night, mostly clear, but the low 56. On Friday, sunny, but the high of 82. Friday night, partly cloudy, but the low down to 63. Saturday's forecast calling for a 40% chance of showers and partly sunny with a high that'll be at 82. Saturday night, a 70% chance of a shower or thunderstorm and mostly cloudy with a low down to 66. On Sunday, a 60% chance of a shower or thunderstorm and mostly cloudy with a high temperature of 81. Sunday night, chance of showers and thunderstorms at 50%, mostly cloudy with a low down to 65. And then Monday's forecast is calling for some partly sunny conditions with a high temperature that is going to be up to about 80 degrees. The Hunley Whaley Weather Station in Albany reporting a temperature of 63 degrees at this time. The high temperature yesterday at 79, and that was at 6 o'clock in the evening. 53 was their 24-hour low from midnight to midnight, and that was at 5:58 a.m. yesterday morning. And so far this morning, Hunley Whaley has picked up 11 one-hundredths of an inch of precipitation. Lamoni Municipal Airport reporting cloudy conditions and a temperature of 62 degrees. Humidity 73%. Barometer is at 29.78. Winds out of the northwest at 8 miles an hour and a dew point of 53 degrees. And the reported temperature in Bethany right now is at 62 degrees with light westerly winds. Around the region, Creston reporting. Let's go Des Moines, reporting a few clouds and a temperature of 60 degrees. Kansas City, mostly cloudy and 68. Kirksville, a thunderstorm in the vicinity and 65 degrees. Omaha, with partly cloudy conditions and 60 degrees. And St. Joseph, reporting a thunderstorm in the vicinity and a temperature of 65 degrees. That is a check of your weather information on regional radio. On this date, 1944, tornado in Sioux City, Iowa, traveled an odd course. It spun in one place for about 20 minutes and then actually made a U-turn. Traveled southeast for about 3 miles and traveled south, east, north, and finally east again. The wandering tornado in Sioux City on this date in 1944. It is 7:24 at Regional Radio. We'll have a sports check coming up for you next.
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3: 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Class 2 All-State team included Ryder Sample of King City as an infielder, Parker Sollers of Maysville as an outfielder. On the first team, the honorable mention selections included Graham Metzger of King City, a pitcher, and Zach Ennis of Plattsburgh at catcher, Polo's Tommy Ross at catcher, and Maysville's Mac White of Maysville as an infielder. Chillicothe's Howie Donahoe was a second-team selection at catcher. Minke League Baseball, North Missouri Natties over Chillicothe 3-2. Northwest Missouri State pitcher, former King City Wildcat pitcher Landon Wells goes 7 1/3 innings to get the win. 3 hits, 2 runs, and 11 strikeouts of Mudcats in the win for the Natties. Clarinda is able to take 2 games against Joplin. They played 2 games of a doubleheader of 7 innings, although the second game went 8 innings. Clarinda was able to sweep, defeating Joplin 16-11, and then in the first game, and then the second game, Clarinda over Joplin by a final of 6-4. Softball from yesterday, Ankeny Christian softball tops Lamoni 8-0. Seymour over Diagonal 13-11. Murray over Moultrie-Udell by a score of 12-0. Mount Air defeats East Union 12-11. Some other Pride of Iowa scores: Nottoway Valley 20 and Southwest Valley 1, and Southeast Warren over Martinsdale St. Mary's 14-8. Baseball: Ankeny Christian 12, Lamoni 0, Moravia 16, Mormon Trail 0, and Murray over Moultrie-Udell 12-2. Mount Air defeats East Union 11-0, Martinsdale St. Mary's 17, Southeast Warren 0, and Southwest Valley over Nottoway Valley by a final score of 5-2. Texas gets a cycle from Adrian Rodriguez. He went 5-for-5, 7 RBI, tied the single game College World Series record with the 7 RBI, and completed the cycle with a 2-run home run of the 6th. Texas dominates Alabama by a score of 14-2 in the elimination game. Oklahoma advances to get one win away from the championship series. They beat Georgia 4-3. They're the only undefeated team that's still left on their side of the bracket. Freshman right-hander Xander Mercurius went 7 1/3, struck out 9, held the Bulldogs to 3 runs. The schedule for today: a couple elimination games. 1 o'clock, West Virginia and Troy will be playing at Omaha, and Georgia and Texas will play an elimination game at then 7 o'clock. The Chiefs have announced the dates for the 2026 Chiefs training camp presented by Mosaic Life Care, Missouri Western State University in St. Joseph. It's the 16th training camp that the club has held at Missouri Western. The first practice day is scheduled for Wednesday, July 29th. That will be a season ticket member day. It's not open to the general public. There will be a team autograph session. There will be mostly free days, but there will be some admission days. It'll be at $7 for 3 different practice days. One of those will be on Saturday, the first Saturday on August 1st. That'll include a team autograph session. It'll be autograph sessions most of the days that they have them. And then there will be another admission day that'll be on Friday, August 7th, and another on a family fun day that'll be on Saturday, August 8th. The team autograph sessions will be taking place on July 29th, August 1st, August 7th, August 8th, and August 11th. Position players, or selected position players, will have their autograph sessions then scheduled throughout the schedule. World Cup. Everybody talked about the one big draw, but there was actually 4 draws in 4 matches yesterday in the World Cup. Cape Verde and Spain played to a scoreless draw. Belgium and Egypt played to a 1-1 draw. Saudi Arabia and Uruguay played to a 1-1 draw. And Iran and New Zealand played to a 2-2 draw. First match in Kansas City featuring Algeria and Argentina will be this evening at Kansas City Stadium, or GEHA Field, at Arrowhead. Iraq and Norway will be playing at Boston, and France and Senegal will be playing in New York. Royals can't undo a 5-run fifth inning for the Washington Nationals yesterday, as the Nationals beat the Royals by a score of 7-3. Royals starter Mitch Spence charged with 6 runs, 7 hits, and 4-plus innings. Royals send Michael Walker to the mound against the Nationals' Foster Griffin in Game 2 of the series. That will be this evening. The Cardinals are able to get a gem from Dustin May, and the Cardinals win the first game of their series with San Diego. It's a one-hit shutout for Dustin May. Here is the Redbird Recap.
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19: With Ricky Horton, I'm John Rooney. And last night against the San Diego Padres at Busch Stadium, Dustin May worked his first career complete game.
20: 1-2, 2 outs, and nobody on. The Padres are down to their last strike. May with the windup. The 1-2 pitch to Fernando Tatis Jr. Swing and a miss. That's a Redbird winner. That's a one-hitter. That's a shutout for Dustin May. Light up the night. Light it up in downtown St. Louis as the Cardinals celebrate a great pitching performance.
19: 3 2-out RBIs, 2 for Crooks, 1 for Burleson, 3-0 Cardinals over the Padres, and Dustin May is the winner.
21: Amazing outing for May. He's a 6-pitch pitcher, and every one of his pitches were working. The Cardinals got 2 big hits with 2 outs. That's all he needs.
20: And didn't have to look to the bullpen one time.
21: That's going to help out today as the Cardinals take on the Padres in Game 2.
20: Behind Andre Pallante, who's going for his 8th win, and we're on the air at 5:50 from Busch Stadium.
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Preston and Chris, they go by Locash and Wrong Hearts. Steve Harmon, I believe they are on Thursday with us. They've got a brand new song we think could be the song of the summer, Thursday.

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7: July, corn down 1.5 at 414. September down 1.25 at 421.5. December down 1 at 440.75. July soybeans down 10.5 at 1108.75. August down 9.75 at 1113.75. November down 8.75 at 1126. July Chicago wheat up 4.25 at 594. September up 3 at 603.5. December up 2.75 at 619.5. August live cattle up 207 at 243.25. October up 3 at 236.80. December up 280 at 235.87. August feeder cattle up 412 at 361.55, September up 497 at 359.52, and October up 517 at 356.10. The Dow's up 468 points at 51,671. With this look at your markets, I'm Kayla Lair on TFN, the Farm Net.
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8: Use a soaker hose in the heat of summer when there isn't a lot of rainfall. I run the hose down the rows of the garden and let it drip through the soil. Dennis Patton is an extension horticulture agent at Kansas State University. He says soaker hoses put the water right where it's needed with no

0: loss to evaporation or wind. It's attached to a regular garden hose, and the water seeps through thousands of tiny holes. Placement of the hose is important because Patton says gravity pulls the water flow straight down.
1: Normally that soaker hose is placed right alongside. Let's say it's a row of tomatoes. It's placed right along the side of the tomatoes or a row of green beans, or it may be wrapped a couple of times around the trunk of a young tree. You just got to make sure the water is weeping out into the established root zone of the plant.
0: The trick is knowing how long to leave it on. Patton says there is no magic number because manufacturers have different flow rates and everyone's water pressure varies. Keep in mind that too much water can cause just as many plant health problems as too little.
1: Usually the challenge with soaker hoses is a little less at one time, but maybe a little more frequent. So you're just putting enough water into the root system that the plant is using what it needs. It doesn't leach on out of the root zone. So it's really hard to say whether that's, you know, an hour a day, an hour every 2 days. It's just something you have to monitor, I think, and watch your plants and see what they're telling you.
0: Some people run the hose on top of the ground when needed. Others bury it under the mulch and leave it there. Patton says either way is fine, but if you bury the hose, make sure you know where it is so you don't accidentally chop it. Find more tips for using a soaker hose at livingthecountrylife.com. I'll see you in the country.
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It won't be long, George Burge. Steve Harmon Tuesday's story behind a song coming up after Thomas Rhett.

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0: MacArthur from Hardy. It's Steve Harmon Tuesday. Story behind that song, Hardy.
1: MacArthur.
2: Yeah, that song is crazy. I wrote that. It was like on a Friday. And then like on Monday, I worked up the nerve to send it to Eric Church and took the liberty of saying, we should do this together. include the biggest country artist in the world, Morgan Wallen. And then Tim McGraw. So yeah, MacArthur is a very special one. And I know I wrote the song, but I also feel like I'm like, how did I end up on this song? You know, it's a lineup of just absolute legends.
0: Absolutely. 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
13: And we thank you for joining us for a news check on Regional Radio. Reminder, the Missouri Department of Transportation closing Gentry County Route Z east of King City for a culvert replacement today. The road will be closed through 3 o'clock. Motorists should seek an alternate route. Crews from the Department of Transportation also closing Putnam County Route U west of Unionville for a culvert replacement. It was originally scheduled for Friday, but delayed due to weather. Route U will be closed between Blackjack Trail and Cemetery Lane between 7 a.m. and 2:30, and motorists should use an alternate route. After a review of the city's electric fund balances and a discussion, Bethany's Board of Aldermen agreed to increase electric rates for the city customers by 10%. The action taken during a meeting that was held on Monday. It's the second 10% increase. It's been approved by the council over the last 6 months. The other 10% increase approved in December for the January bill. City Treasurer Amber Sanders provided the cash balances of the meeting that showed a balance for the electric fund reduced by some $800,000 over the last 24 months.
14: The electric balance is not
1: going in the favor that we would like it to. So I think that we need to consider a 10% increase. I updated the profit and loss today, and that's at your places. The year-over-year change in the electric cash balance, we've gone from $2.5 million down to $1.7 million, which was kind of our goal. Since the state auditor said we were carrying too much cash, we have been spending some of that cash, but I think we're at the point where we need to turn it back around.
13: City Administrator Jake Taylor says the city is dealing with market-driven factors. The electricity increase will be realized with a July billing for Bethany customers. The council will also attempt to soften the effect on the customers' utility bills with a future reduction to the city's natural gas rates. The city's gas fund balance at this time is a positive one. Council didn't take official action about revising those gas rates down, but they have pledged to take that action at their July 6th meeting. Council members also agreed to allow some Bethany Square Street closures for a national night out event being organized locally by the Bethany Police Department. The event will be held at the Bethany Square on Tuesday, August 4th, 6 until 8 p.m. The idea of the national night out is developing a police and community partnership and neighborhood camaraderie. The event will include a DJ, a bounce house, an inflatable dual lane axe throwing area, face painting, a food truck, and drinks. Bethany Police Chief Brian Holloway also announced that Bethany Police Officer Eric Rimmer has completed the testing to be promoted to the rank of sergeant. Council members agreed to purchase the property being offered by Harrison County, located at 9th and Miller. It's property that will be placed into the city's property transfer program. A directional sign identifying the city park will be placed for the southbound traffic at 39th and Bartlett. Councilman Larry Simpson announced the weekday dumpster experiment was positive and will be continued. The next dumpster will be available on July 6th. The Missouri State Board of Education has appointed an interim commissioner of education. Dr. Stacy Prius is the new interim commissioner of education and begins immediately. Dr. Prius had previously served as the deputy commissioner for the Missouri Department of Elementary and Secondary Education and spent 6 years in the Missouri General Assembly as executive director of the Joint Committee on Education. Most recently, she's been the founder and president of Prius Consulting. In that role, she advises clients regarding education, workforce development, and philanthropy. The release announcing the appointment by DESE says Dr. Prius will help to advance Missouri's A through F report card, implement classroom learning, and target school support, grow real-world pathways, and uphold safe schools for Missouri. State Board's assembling an advisory committee to lead a national search to identify a permanent commissioner of education. Central Decatur School District says a one-campus facility master plan has been approved by the board. The board now says the Phase 1 improvement plan will include a bond referendum to be decided by voters in November. It will be an $11.9 million bond referendum that will be on the November ballot. There will be facility tours, community meetings, and more information about the bond referendum that will be part of the summer and fall schedules. In area funeral notices, a celebration of life for 61-year-old Douglas Emmanuel Purcell will be at 7 o'clock on Wednesday evening at the AV Spillman Event Center at Jamesport. The visitation will be held between 5 and 7, part of the visitation at the Event Center. A graveside service will be at 2 o'clock on Thursday afternoon at the Edinburgh IFF Cemetery. Robertson Funeral Home in charge of the arrangements. Funeral service for 88-year-old Billy Bill Dean Masingo will follow a visitation that will be Friday from 9:30 until 11 at the First Baptist Church of Maryville. Burial will be in the Nottoway Memorial Gardens of Maryville. Donations can be made to the Ministry Center of Maryville or a charity of your choice. Celebration of life for 66-year-old Marilyn Mae Osborne Sperling will be at 11 o'clock on Friday at the Wishard Chapel Church of Mount Air. Luncheon will follow. Contributions can be made directly to the Armstrong Funeral Home. Celebration of life for 86-year-old Jerry Dean Roach will be at 11 o'clock on Saturday at the Gentry Christian Church. Family to receive friends an hour prior to the service between 10 and 11. Memorials can be made at the Gentry Christian Church and the Fletchall Cemetery. A farewell graveside service was previously held. Andrew's Hand Funeral Home in charge of the arrangements. Memorial of Life service of Rosemary Seibert for the family will be at 1:30 on Saturday. Friends also at the Kingdom Hall, the Jehovah's Witnesses at 909 Taylor Street of Bethany. Program will begin at 1:30 on Saturday. Robertson Funeral Home is in charge of the arrangements. Service for 73-year-old Gary Gross will be at 5 p.m. on Saturday evening at the Kellerton United Methodist Church. Burial will be in the Grand River Cemetery. Memorials can be made at the Kellerton United Methodist Church or the Kellerton Community Center. Celebration of Life for 69-year-old Deborah Debbie Reynolds of Albany will be held on Saturday, June 27th, 1 until 5 p.m. at the Gathering Place of Bethany. 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
15: Here's a look at your forecast. High temperatures reach up to 76 today under mainly sunny skies. Lows level off around 62 tonight. Partly cloudy skies. Sunshine mixed with clouds at times tomorrow. Slight chance of thunderstorms. Highs level off around 88. A mix of clouds and sun Thursday. Decreasing clouds by Friday. Mid-70s Thursday. Low 80s by Friday. I'm staff meteorologist Derek Height. Right now, it's 64 degrees.

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0: She's country and she knows it. Luke Bryan on 95.5 Regional Radio. Can't Steve Harmon. What day is it, Harmon? Tuesday is 16th. 5 days until Dad's Day. Let me just say it. Do something for your old man, okay?
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11: July corn down 1 3/4 at 4.13 3/4. September down 1 1/4 at 4.21 1/2. December down 1 1/4 at 4.40 1/2. July soybeans down 10 at 11.09 1/4. August down 9 1/4 at 11.14 1/4. November down 7 3/4 at 11.27. July Chicago wheat up 4 1/4 at 5.94. September up 3 at 6.03 1/2. December up 2 3/4 at 6.19 1/2. August live cattle up 207 at 243.25, October up 3 at 236.80, December up 280 at 230. August feeder cattle up 412 at 361.55, September up 497 at 359.52, and October up 517 at 356.10. The Dow is up 468 points at 51,671. With this week your markets, I'm Kaylin Lair on TFN The Farm Net.
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0: How far does a goodbye go, Jason Aldean? Steve Harmon, your little tiny story of the day you may not hear anyplace else. A new study out today says peanut butter. You know, you take 100 supplements, it says peanut butter supports muscle power. And in research, gave people better memory recall, less stress, and lower anxiety. Peanut butter and jelly for everybody.
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5: Here's a look at your forecast. High temperatures reach up to 76 today under mainly sunny skies. Lows level off around 62 tonight. Partly cloudy skies. Sunshine mixed with clouds at times tomorrow. Slight chance of thunderstorms. Highs level off around 88. A mix of clouds and sun Thursday. Decreasing clouds by Friday. Mid-70s Thursday. Low 80s by Friday. I'm staff meteorologist Derek Height. Right now, it's 64 degrees.
6: Northwest Missouri's KAAN.

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1: NBC News Radio, I'm Michael Kastner. President Trump says the Iran peace deal is completed and going to a second stage. But Blake Sifton reports from Tel Aviv that the news is being met with sharp criticism in Israel.
2: Israel was, of course, not in these negotiations. They were completely sidelined in these negotiations. And the media here is really jumping on the fact that Prime Minister Netanyahu admitted yesterday that the Israeli government doesn't even know the exact details of this agreement.
1: In an address last night, Netanyahu didn't criticize the deal, but did distance himself from it. And he says he doesn't plan to withdraw Israeli forces from Lebanon. Speaking today in France on the sidelines of the G7 summit, President Trump expressed frustration with Israel's recent actions in Lebanon and suggested Syria take care of Hezbollah, saying it would likely do a better job. But he said that the fighting in Lebanon would not affect the Iran deal. Multiple people have been arrested for discussing plans to attack the UFC event at the White House. That's according to FBI Director Kash Patel. The plot included using drones and a gunman to cause harm at the event on Sunday. The FBI and Secret Service reportedly uncovered the plans in messages between the suspects. It's unclear how far along the group was in planning the attack. Primaries are being held today in Georgia, Alabama, Oklahoma, and Washington, D.C. More from Mark Mayfield.
3: President Trump's political muscle is being tested, including in Georgia's Senate race, where he gave a last-minute endorsement to GOP Congressman Mike Collins over former football coach Derek Dooley in their primary runoff. In Alabama's Republican Senate primary runoff, Trump-backed Congressman Barry Moore faces former Navy SEAL Jared Hudson.
1: The Dow is on the rise for a fourth day in a row. Michael Kastner, NBC News Radio.
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5: July corn down 1 3/4 at 413 3/4. September down 1 1/4 at 421 1/2. December down 1 1/4 at 440 1/2. July soybeans down 10 at 1109 1/4. August down 9 1/4 at 1114 1/4. November down 7 3/4 at 1127. July Chicago wheat up 4 1/4 at 594. September up 3 at 603 1/2. December up 2 3/4 at 619 1/2. August live cattle up 207 at 243.25, October up 3 at 236.80, December up 280 at 235.87. August feeder cattle up 412 at 361.55, September up 497 at 359.52, and October up 517 at 356.10. The Dow is up 468 points at 51,671. With the Secure Markets, I'm Kaylin Lair on TFN, the Farm Net.
6: Regarding the case of country music versus any other music on the radio, we, the judge and jury, find that those other stations are guilty of not playing good music. Yeah. 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

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I shouldn't be asking my parents for help. You are not alone. We'll tell you about that in a couple. Also, Corey Kent and Co. 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

0: love how they sound together. That's Corey Kent and Co Wetzel and Rocky Mountain Low, because you're struggling to pay your bills and you feel bad because you're asking your parents for a little bit of help. There was a survey last week found that you are far from alone. They surveyed Gen Z and Gen X people. They found that Gen Xers, people in their mid-40s through about the age of 61, regularly rely on their parents to help with bills, and not for like extenuating circumstances, but like, you know, month-to-month bills. People in their 40s and into their younger 60s still asking for help from mom and dad. What about Gen Z? Oh, the vast majority, 72% of Gen Z people age 29 and younger, still getting regular financial help from their parents. So if that's you, if it helps any, you're not alone.
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16: Here's a look at your forecast. High temperatures reach up to 76 today under mainly sunny skies. Lows level off around 62 tonight, partly cloudy skies. Sunshine mixed with clouds at times tomorrow. Slight chance of thunderstorms. Highs level off around 88. A mix of clouds and sun Thursday. Decreasing clouds by Friday. Mid-70s Thursday. Low 80s by Friday. I'm staff meteorologist Derek Height. Right now, it's 64 degrees.
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1: 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You're home in the country. KAAN. 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

0: 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Come sit by me. That's Tucker Wetmore.
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9: July corn up 2 of 417 and a half, September up 2 and 3 quarters at 425 and a half, December up 3 and a quarter at 445. July soybeans up 11 and a half at 1130 and 3 quarters, August up 12 and 3 quarters at 1136 and a quarter, November up 13 and a quarter at 1148. July Chicago wheat up 12 and a half at 602 and a quarter, September up 10 and 3 quarters at 611 and a quarter, December up 10 and a half at 627 and a quarter. August live cattle up 250 at 245.75, October up 305 at 239.85, December up 310 at 238.97. August feeder cattle up 375 at 365.30, September up 385 at 368.37, and October up 415 at 360.25. The Dow is up 334 points at 52,005. With this look at your markets, I'm Killen Lair on TFN, the Farm Net.

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0: The video is pretty simple, but it's really well done if you haven't seen it. It's Jackson Dean.
1: It is time for your farm news and ag update here on TFN, the Farm Net. Today, USDA participant Rod Bain and Kathleen O'Hara of the Animal and Plant Health Inspection Service are going to be discussing how the U.S. is welcoming visitors from around the world for the 2026 FIFA World Cup, but as they do their part to ensure African swine fever does not cross into our country.
2: The 2026 FIFA World Cup, soccer's premier prize.

0: So it's very important that we keep it out of the United States. An introduction would be devastating to our swine production, our farmers, and just the industry at large, as well as how it's hitting our pocketbooks at home.
1: As this virus can survive on both uncooked and cooked pork products, travelers are prohibited from shipping or carrying these products into the U.S.
0: So things like ham, sausage, pepperoni, pernil, pasteles, lechon, or other snacks or gifts that you may be wanting to bring from home, this is a good event to just leave the pork at home.
1: Also, if visitors to the U.S. have had any interactions with pigs in their home country, at a farm, zoo, or such.
0: When coming to the United States, make sure that if you're bringing any of the clothes or shoes that you wear around those animals, make sure that all of those are cleaned and disinfected.
1: Disinfecting luggage is also recommended, as it can also be a carrier of the African swine fever virus. O'Hara also advises travelers entering U.S. airports and ports.
0: Declare any contact with livestock when you come across the borders with U.S. Customs and Border Patrol, and make sure that you wait at least 5 days before visiting any U.S. pig farms, fairs, zoos, or other places that we may have pigs in the United States.
1: In addition, travelers must declare all food, animal, and ag products at U.S. airports and ports. More information about ASF prevention is available online at www.afis.usda.gov/stopASF.
0: Everyone has a role to play. Every action that we take helps protect your neighbor and all of our pigs and our farm producers.
1: I'm Rod Bain reporting for the U.S. Department of Agriculture in Washington, D.C.
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3: Here's a look at your forecast. High temperatures reach up to 76 today under mainly sunny skies. Lows level off around 62 tonight, partly cloudy skies. Sunshine mixed with clouds at times tomorrow. Slight chance of thunderstorms. Highs level off around 88. A mix of clouds and sun Thursday. Decreasing clouds by Friday. Mid-70s Thursday. Low 80s by Friday. I'm staff meteorologist Derek Height. Right now, it's 64 degrees.
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0: From time to time, we like to put a little church on the radio for you. Slam, guitars,
1: and
0: words
1: that rhyme. A man on a hands of time.
0: And you can thank God for that.

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1: NBC News Radio, I'm Michael Kastner. Leaders meeting at the G7 summit in France are pressing President Trump for details on the U.S.-Iran peace agreement set to be formally signed later this week. More from Ross Cullen.
2: We will have to see in practice what this deal means once we get past Friday, but that's certainly something that the leaders of the UAE, Egypt and Qatar will be speaking to President Trump about.
1: Those leaders have been invited to join the summit today for discussions about stability in the Middle East. Trump told reporters earlier today that the most important part of the deal is that Iran will never have a nuclear weapon. He also said that the U.S. has no plans or obligation to invest money in Iran. According to reports, the agreement will open the Strait of Hormuz and open a 30-day window to strike a long-term deal. The FBI says several people have been arrested in connection with plans to attack the UFC event at the White House. The alleged terror plot included using drones and a gunman to cause harm at the event on Sunday. The FBI and Secret Service reportedly uncovered the plans in messages between the suspects. Officials continued to investigate yesterday's B-52 bomber crash that left 8 people dead at Edwards Air Force Base in California. More from Mark Mayfield.
3: Deputy Commander for the 412th Test Wing, Colonel James Hayes, says this was a mixed crew of military, government civilians, and government contractors.
4: Edwards Air Force Base experienced a horrible tragedy, and we lost 8 great Americans.
3: The base said it happened shortly after the aircraft took off during a routine test mission on Monday morning. The crash is under investigation.
1: And voters are heading to the polls in Georgia, Alabama, Oklahoma, and Washington, D.C. for primaries today. Michael Kastner, NBC News Radio.
5: July corn up a quarter at 415¾, September up 1¼ at 424, December up 2¼ at 444. July soybeans up 9 at 11.28¼, August up 10 at 11.33½, November up 11¾ at 11.46½. July Chicago wheat up 10¾ at 600½, September up 8 at 608½, December up 7½ at 624¼. August live cattle up 317 at 246.42, October up 342 at 240.22, December up 327 at 239.15. August feeder cattle up 420 at 365.75, September up 425 at 363.77, and October up 447 at 360.57. The Dow is up 352 points at 52,023. With this look at your markets, I'm Kaylin Lair on TFN, the Farm Net.
6: It's time for another edition of The Breakfast Club here on Regional Radio. Thanks again to our friends at United Fiber for sponsoring the show. On Monday, Missouri Western State University invited local middle school age students to participate in the Griffin Nurse Training Camp, sponsored by the Mo West Department of Nursing and the Mosaic Life Care Foundation. Over the next 2 days here on The Breakfast Club, we'll hear from multiple people involved with the camp.
7: I'm joined by Laura Nold, Assistant Professor of Nursing. Laura, it is the nursing camp here for the Griffins. Just tell us a little bit about the event and how it came to be originally 3 years ago.
8: All right, so 3 years ago, we decided to implement this camp. And as we thought about what age we wanted to involve in the camp, we decided on middle school. Just because that seems to be the age a lot of kids start thinking about, like, this is what I want to do with my life. This is where I want to, you know, go to college, or this is where I see myself. So just introducing them to the profession early on, allowing them a safe place to kind of practice the profession and then ask questions, just I think is really valuable for that age group.
7: What are some of the things that they get to do on a day-to-day basis here at the camp?
8: So the camp is a one-day camp, and today they are running through skills stations. So some of these are actually things that nursing students would go through on a skills day. They're practicing vital signs. They're practicing listening to heart and lungs. They get to insert a feeding tube. They get to suction a ventilated patient, so a patient who has a breathing machine helping them. They're getting to put on isolation garb and take care of a NICU baby. And then this afternoon, they are going to tour an ambulance and talk to a transport nurse and practice with an OR, with some OR staff on surgical type things.
7: You mentioned that the students are teaching them here from the university. How does that benefit them as well to put what they've learned in the classroom and now become a teacher of those things that they've learned?
8: So we have 20 nursing students who have volunteered their day to be here, which I think is just amazing that college kids are willing to give up a day. And I think this is valuable for them because they get to practice some leadership skills. So, managing a group and teaching them things they have learned. And that, just helps instill that confidence and that leadership ability within them as well.
7: Obviously, the camp's supposed to be fun. You want these kids to have a good time, but also there is a very serious aspect to this in their daily lives. How do you guys make sure that you balance that to make sure overall it's still fun and pleasant, but they understand if this was ever used in real life, how serious it can be?
8: Yeah, so that's a great question. And I think having the nursing students involved makes it more fun because, they think the college kids are way cooler to be around than me. but it is a balance of fun and seriousness. So for example, when they learn CPR, that is a skill they may, they may have to do in real life. And it's a very serious skill, but to make it fun, we play, fun music that is on beat with when they should be doing compressions and things like that. They get breaks throughout the day where they can chit chat. And then, at lunch, we'll make bracelets just for something else to do that's kind of gives them time to decompress because some of the things they've been doing today are so, serious and kind of heavy topics and things like that for being such a young age. So we just try to have a good balance between the two.
7: What's some of the benefits for your guys' partnership with Mosaic Life Care and the foundation there?
8: Yeah, so Mosaic Life Care Foundation really has been an integral part of making this happen. When I approached them 3 years ago, I said, I want this camp to be affordable. So I don't want kids to not be able to attend because of the cost. And so they worked very diligently meeting with me and talking with me about how can we support you and make that happen. So they have provided financial support to keep the cost low. They have sponsored, given some scholarships in the past, so kids who could not afford to come were able to come. And just bouncing ideas off of them. They host a lot of camps throughout the year and work with kids this age. And so Devrin, who is out there, has been just a great source of knowledge and wealth for helping us with planning.
7: What's the ultimate goal of the camp or goals for the camp?
8: So we know there's a nursing shortage in the U.S. right now. So as I developed this camp with my colleagues, one of my goals was let's get kids interested in healthcare and in nursing. So hopefully we can address that nursing shortage as, time goes on. And then also introducing them to the university and just hoping that they see what a great place and a special place this is and they want to come here someday.
7: All right. Anything else that maybe I left out about the camp that you want to add?
8: I don't think so. They're just a bunch of fun kids. We have some who this is their third year and they're getting ready to age out and not, they'll be too old to come next year. So we also host open houses where we do some skills. And so I've encouraged them to come back for those in the future. And then just our college students are amazing. I think it's really cool to have 20 college kids be like, yeah, I'm going to give up a day of my summer to come hang out with a bunch of middle schoolers. And I think that shows, how much they love the profession and how much they love Missouri Western, that they're willing to do that.
7: Thank you. I appreciate it.
8: Yeah. Thank you.
6: That'll wrap things up for today's edition of The Breakfast Club. Thanks again to Laura for joining me for today's show. Tune in tomorrow to hear from Amanda Wright, who is a fourth semester nursing student at Mo West, and Eliana Nold, who is a third year returnee camper in the seventh grade. We'd also like to thank United Fiber one more time for sponsoring the show. Remember, if you missed any of today's Breakfast Club, you can go to northwestmoinfo.com, where all our episodes are archived for you to enjoy. All

0: The movie will be in theaters starting on Friday from Toy Story. It's Taylor Swift. I'm Penny. If you're not a fan of pumpkin spice every fall, now you have something else to be cranky about. According to food trend forecasters, pickle is the pumpkin spice of summer. Pickle everything, according to these people who watch trends in food and beverage. Pickle everywhere. According to them, it's not so much the literal flavor of pickles as the mood that it represents. You know, breezy and summery. 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
12: Here's a look at your forecast. High temperatures reach up to 76 today under mainly sunny skies. Lows level off around 62 tonight, partly cloudy skies. Sunshine mixed with clouds at times tomorrow. Slight chance of thunderstorms. Highs level off around 88. A mix of clouds and sun Thursday, decreasing clouds by Friday. Mid-70s Thursday, low 80s by Friday. I'm staff meteorologist Derek Height. Currently, it's 68 degrees.
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0: breaking hearts on a Friday night. She's a Friday night heartbreaker. Here is a game player. Better do yourself a favor. The setting things right on a Sunday.
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0: Country music's got you covered. You're home in the country. KAAN. Bethany.

0: It's got to be one of those songs that makes every songwriter in Nashville kick themselves. Like, why didn't I think of that first? It's that standard country music play on words, and he does it so well. That's John Morgan's brand new one.
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9: July corn up a quarter at 415 and 3 quarters, September up 1 and a quarter at 424, December up 2 and a quarter at 444. July soybeans up 9 at 1128 and a quarter, August up 10 at 1133 and a half, November up 11 and 3 quarters at 1146 and a half. July Chicago wheat up 10 and 3 quarters at 600 and a half, September up 8 at 608 and a half, December up 7 and a half at 624 and a quarter. August live cattle up 317 at 246.42, October up 342 at 240.22, December up 327 at 239.15. August feeder cattle up 420 at 365.75, September up 425 at 363.77, and October up 447 at 360.57. The Dow is up 352 points at 52,023. With this look at your markets, I'm Kaylin Lair on TFN, the Farm Net.

When you want to know what's going on down on the farm, join CAN every weekday for state and regional market reports to let you know the latest commodity prices right here on CAN.

0: Yeah, kind of hard to not be nostalgic sometimes. It's Tyler Hubbard.
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10: Here's a look at your forecast. High temperatures reach up to 76 today under mainly sunny skies. Lows level off around 62 tonight, partly cloudy skies. Sunshine mixed with clouds at times tomorrow. Slight chance of thunderstorms. Highs level off around 88. A mix of clouds and sun Thursday, decreasing clouds by Friday. Mid-70s Thursday, low 80s by Friday. I'm staff meteorologist Derek Height. Currently, it's 68 degrees.
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11: NBC News Radio. I'm Chris Caraccio. The deal between the U.S. and Iran has been signed virtually with an official signing ceremony set for Friday. Vice President J.D. Vance told NBC News that details related to the deal will not be released until after the ceremony when the next phase of negotiations begin. Elsewhere, when speaking at the G7 summit in France, President Trump expressed frustration towards Israel's handling of their conflict with Hezbollah. An investigation is continuing into yesterday's crash of a B-52 bomber at Edwards Air Force Base in California. NBC's Liz Kreutz reports all people on board were killed.
12: B-52s, the oldest bomber in the U.S. military's fleet, are on average more than 60 years old, although they've been heavily updated. The eight-engine, high-altitude planes are capable of carrying nuclear weapons and are also used to surveil large areas of ocean surfaces.
11: Officials say the crash occurred during what they called a routine test mission. The victims' names haven't been released, but base officials say they included uniformed military personnel, government civilians, and government contractors. The cause of the crash is so far unclear. Edwards Air Force Base is located about 100 miles northeast of Los Angeles. Primaries are taking place in Georgia, Alabama, Oklahoma, and Washington, D.C. today. President Trump's political muscle is being tested, including in Georgia's Senate race, where he gave a last-minute endorsement to GOP Congressman Mike Collins over former football coach Derek Dooley in their primary runoff. In Alabama's Republican Senate primary runoff, Trump-backed Congressman Barry Moore faces former Navy SEAL Jared Hudson. At least 16 million people are under flood watches from southern Texas up through central Mississippi. The weather watch comes as severe flooding wreaks havoc across the south, and the watches will likely be expanded to include Alabama later on today. Flash flooding, gusty winds, and a high risk of rip currents and water spouts are possible along the Gulf Coast over the next couple of days. The National Weather Service has warned of potentially life-threatening flash flooding throughout the week, and New Orleans faces the highest flood risk. I'm Chris Caraggio, NBC News Radio.
13: July corn down 1 at 414 and a half, September unchanged at 422 and 3 quarters, December up 1 at 442 and 3 quarters. July soybeans up 7 at 1126 and a quarter, August up 8 at 1131 and a half, November up 10 at 1144 and 3 quarters. July Chicago wheat up 9 and a quarter at 599, September up 6 and 3 quarters at 607 and a quarter, December up 6 and a half at 623 and a quarter. August live cattle up 440 at 247.60. October up 440 at 241.20, December up 422 at 240.10. August feeder cattle up 552 at 367.07, September up 565 at 365.17, and October up 627 at 362.37. The Dow is up 454 points at 52,125. With the Secure Markets, I'm Kaylin Lair on TFN The Farm Net.
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I'll tell you about it coming up.

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17: Here's a look at your forecast. High temperatures reach up to 76 today under mainly sunny skies. Lows level off around 62 tonight. Partly cloudy skies. Sunshine mixed with clouds at times tomorrow. Slight chance of thunderstorms. Highs level off around 88. A mix of clouds and sun Thursday. Decreasing clouds by Friday. Mid-70s Thursday. Low 80s by Friday. I'm staff meteorologist Derek Height. Currently 70.
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0: Still no word on if she's going to be back with American Idol. They're talking to all of the judges. That's Carrie Underwood.
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6: Here's a look at your forecast. High temperatures reach up to 76 today under mainly sunny skies. Lows level off around 62 tonight, partly cloudy skies. Sunshine mixed with clouds at times tomorrow. Slight chance of thunderstorms. Highs level off around 88. A mix of clouds and sun Thursday, decreasing clouds by Friday. Mid-70s Thursday, low 80s by Friday. I'm staff meteorologist Derek Height, currently 70.
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2: Voters in Georgia, Alabama, Oklahoma, and Washington, D.C. are heading to the polls today. President Trump's political muscle is being tested, including in Georgia's Senate race, where he gave a last-minute endorsement to GOP Congressman Mike Collins over former football coach Derek Dooley in their primary runoff. In Alabama's Republican Senate primary runoff, Trump-backed Congressman Barry Moore faces former Navy SEAL Jared Hudson. Vice President J.D. Vance says the details related to the Iran deal won't be released until after the ceremony when the next phase of negotiations begin. That's what Vance told NBC News. Elsewhere, when speaking at the G7 summit in France, President Trump expressed frustration towards Israel's handling of their conflict with Hezbollah. Federal law enforcement officials say multiple people have been taken into custody after discussing plans to attack the UFC event at the White House. One of those arrests is from Ohio, where Governor Mike DeWine says the news should serve as a reminder to stay vigilant.
3: We live in difficult times, and there are people out there who are inclined and capable of doing very bad things.
2: According to a criminal complaint, 19-year-old Tyson Proper was arrested in Knox County and faces four criminal counts, including attempted murder of an officer or employee of the United States. The plot is believed to have involved using drones and a gunman to cause harm at the event Sunday. The FBI and Secret Service reportedly uncovered the plans and messages between the suspects. A B-52 bomber crash at Edwards Air Force Base in California left 8 people dead yesterday. Base officials say the crash happened late Monday morning during what they called a routine test mission northeast of Lancaster. The victims' names haven't been released, but base officials say they were a mix of uniformed military personnel, government civilians, and government contractors. There's 4 World Cup games on the schedule today across the country. France and Senegal will meet in New Jersey for the first match of the day. Later, Iraq and Norway will clash in Foxborough, Massachusetts. I'm Chris Caraggio, NBC News Radio.
4: July corn down a half at 4:15, September up a half at 4:23 1/4, December up 1 1/4 at 4:43. July soybeans up 9 1/4 at 11:28 1/2, August up 9 3/4 at 11:33 1/4, November up 11 1/2 at 11:46 1/4. July Chicago wheat up 8 3/4 at 5:98 1/2, September up 6 1/2 at 6:07, December up 6 1/2 at 6:23 1/4. August live cattle up 4.75 at 2:48, October up 4.47 at 2:41.27, December up 4.32 at 2:40.20. August feeder cattle up 5.75 at 3.67.30, September up 5.80 at 3.65.32, and October up 6.20 at 3.62.30. The Dow is up 479 points at 52,150. With this look at your markets, I'm Keelan Lair on TFN, the Farm Net.
5: Here's your midday market report on Tuesday, June 16th. Starting with a cattle auction at Tina Livestock Market, they sold 1,024 head yesterday. Compared to last week, the steers and heifers sold mostly steady on a lighter test this week. Feeder steers, medium and large 1, 4 to 5 weights, 5.2250 to 5.70, 5 to 6 weights, 4.50 to 5.2250, 6 to 7 weights, 4.06 to 4.42.50, 7 to 8 weights on the lighter side, sold from 4.02 to 4.07. Feeder heifers, medium and large 1, 4 to 5 weights, 4.73 to 5.05, 5 to 6 weights, 4.20 to 4.40, 6 to 7 weights, 3.70 to 4.16. Looking at your prior day hog markets, starting with the Barrows and Gilts, 1,535 head. Base carcass price was $95.88. Change was down 2 cents. For sows, there was a head count of 7,224 head, and the live price was $25 to $73.75. This has been a look at your midday markets on Tuesday, June 16th. With the Missouri Department of Agriculture, this is Amanda Weberg.
6: It's true, we do like to take the high road. I'm gonna take the high road, take the high road, take the high road. However, we still got some friends in low places. Heck, we play country music for everybody. Your home in the country, KAAN, Bethany.

You know, for just a second, I got all excited about this story because I thought, oh, look how dumb this guy was, and he's not a Florida man. I speak too soon. I'll tell you about it coming up.

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0: South of Sanity, where this guy was driving way too fast. That's Zach Topp. That's his latest. Yeah, 33-year-old Connor Paraday is in the news. When I saw this, I thought, oh, he's from San Antonio. He's not a Florida man. He blew past a highway patrol officer in a marked car going way over the speed limit. He was driving 90 miles per hour, so obviously the trooper pulled him over. And that was when he saw that this man had 34 empty White Claw cans in the passenger seat. So, yes, he got arrested for multiple reasons. And it said in the news story that he was from San Antonio. And I got all excited. It's like, oh, it's not a Florida man. And then I realized, no, wait, he's from San Antonio, Florida. I'm not making this up. 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
9: And we thank you for joining us for this news check on Regional Radio. Central Decatur School District says their one campus facility master plan approved by the school board is intended to improve student safety, modernize learning environments, and position the district for long-term operational efficiency. The board unanimously approved the master plan at a meeting last week. The financing for the plan will hinge on the passage of a bond referendum. It'll be decided by voters this November. A release by the district says the Phase 1 improvement plan carries a cost of about $11.9 million. The process for comprehensive planning for the Central Decatur District began in November of 2024 when a 16-member task force was formed and met regularly through the spring to review facility conditions, analyze financial options, and provide a recommendation to the board. The centerpiece for the plan will be the consolidation of the Central Decatur Schools Elementary School to one campus site at the current North Elementary facility. The project will include the construction of a classroom addition at the North Elementary. It'll include new classroom spaces, a new cafeteria, the relocation of the elementary office, and expanded office spaces. Both the junior and senior high and elementary entrances will also be converted to secured entries. The district feels a consolidation of the elementary operations is viable because enrollment projections show the Central Decatur District keeping a two-section elementary for the foreseeable future. The consolidation is thought to reduce redundant spaces and improve instructional efficiency. The announced phase of the construction project includes what are considered the most immediate needs of the district, but a future phase may be sought depending on funding. Those projects include prioritizing career-based learning at the junior senior high school with renovations and upgrades for the district's agricultural, culinary arts, nursing, industrial tech, and business programs. Restroom upgrades and ceiling and flooring replacements are also considered in the future phases. The next step will be to gather signatures supporting the bond referendum so it can be placed on the November ballot. Facility tours, community meetings, and more information will be part of the summer and fall schedule. After a review of the district's electric fund balances and a discussion, Bethany's Board of Aldermen agreed to increase electric rates for city customers by 10%. The action taken during their meeting on Monday night. The 10% increase is a second increase that's been approved by the council now the last 6 months. The other 10% increase was approved in December for the January bill. City Treasurer Amber Sanders provided, though, the cash balances at the meeting that showed a balance for the electric fund reduced by $800,000 over the last 24 months.
10: The electric balance is not going in the favor that we would like it to. So I think that we need to consider a 10% increase. I updated the profit and loss today, and that's at your places. The year-over-year change in the electric cash balance, we've gone from $2.5 million down to $1.7 million, which was kind of our goal. Since the state auditor said we were carrying too much cash, we have been spending some of that cash, but I think we're at the point where we need to turn it back around.
9: The electricity rate increase will be realized with the July billing by Bethany's customers. Bethany's council will attempt to soften the effect on customers' electricity bills with the future reduction in the city's natural gas rates. The city's gas fund balance at this time is a positive one. The council didn't take official action about revising down the gas rates of Monday's meeting, but they have pledged to take the action as part of their July 6th meeting. 83% of Missouri soybeans are now planted, according to the Missouri Ag Statistics Service. Missouri soybean condition is at 55% good, 34% fair, and the corn condition is rated at 46% good, 37% fair, 9% excellent, and 8% poor or very poor. Missouri pasture and range conditions are now at 59% good, 20% fair, 13% excellent, and 9% poor. The topsoil moisture, 54% adequate, 44% surplus. In area funeral notices, a celebration of life for 61-year-old Douglas Emmanuel Purcell will be at 7 o'clock on Wednesday evening at the AV Spelman Event Center at Jamesport. The visitation will be held between 5 and 7, part of the visitation at the Event Center. A graveside service will be at 2 o'clock on Thursday afternoon at the Edinburgh IFF Cemetery. Robertson Funeral Home in charge of the arrangements. Funeral service for 88-year-old Billy Bill Dean Mazingo will follow a visitation that will be Friday from 9:30 until 11 at the First Baptist Church of Maryville. Burial will be in the Nottoway Memorial Gardens of Maryville. Donations can be made to the Ministry Center of Maryville or a charity of your choice. Celebration of life for 66-year-old Marilyn Mae Osborne Sperling will be at 11 o'clock on Friday at the Wishard Chapel Church of Mount Air. Luncheon will follow. Contributions can be made directly to the Armstrong Funeral Home. Celebration of life for 86-year-old Jerry Dean Roach will be at 11 o'clock on Saturday at the Gentry Christian Church. Family to receive friends an hour prior to the service between 10 and 11. Memorials can be made at the Gentry Christian Church and the Fletchall Cemetery. A farewell graveside service was previously held. Andrew's Hand Funeral Home in charge of the arrangements. Memorial of life service of Rosemary Seibert for the family will be at 1:30. On Saturday, friends also at the Kingdom Hall, the Jehovah's Witnesses at 909 Taylor Street of Bethany. Program will begin at 1:30 on Saturday. Robertson Funeral Home is in charge of the arrangements. Service for 73-year-old Gary Gross will be at 5 p.m. on Saturday evening at the Kellerton United Methodist Church. Burial will be in the Grand River Cemetery. Memorials can be made at the Kellerton United Methodist Church or the Kellerton Community Center. Celebration of life for 69-year-old Deborah Debbie Reynolds of Albany will be held on Saturday, June 27th, 1 until 5 p.m. at the Gathering Place of Bethany. 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
11: Here's a look at your forecast. A wind advisory begins at 7 a.m. tomorrow and continues until 1 p.m. tomorrow afternoon. Mainly sunny skies this afternoon, with daytime highs approaching 76. Partly cloudy tonight, lows dip down to about 62. Slight chance for storms tomorrow. High temperatures reach up to 88. Sunshine mixed with clouds at times. I'm staff meteorologist Derek Height. Currently, it's 72 degrees.
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0: He's got a woman and she's got a man. He's the man, but you figured that out. That's Kane Brown.
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17: July corn down a half at 4:15, September up a half at 4:23 1/4, December up 1 1/4 at 4:43. July soybeans up 9 1/4 at 11:28 1/2, August up 9 3/4 at 11:33 1/4, November up 11 1/2 at 11:46 1/4. July Chicago wheat up 8 3/4 at 5:98 1/2, September up 6 1/2 at 6:07, December up 6 1/2 at 6:23 1/4. August live cattle up 4.75 at 2:48, October up 4.47 at 2:41.27, December up 4.32 at 2:40.20. August feeder cattle up 5.75 at 3.67.30, September up 5.80 at 3.65.32, and October up 6.20 at 3.62.30. The Dow is up 479 points at 52,150. 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
3: Here's a look at your forecast. A wind advisory begins at 7 a.m. tomorrow and continues until 1 p.m. tomorrow afternoon. Mainly sunny skies this afternoon, with daytime highs approaching 76. Partly cloudy tonight, lows dip down to about 62. Slight chance for storms tomorrow. High temperatures reach up to 88. Sunshine mixed with clouds at times. I'm staff meteorologist Derek Height. Currently, it's 72 degrees.
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10: Here's a look at your forecast. A wind advisory begins at 7 a.m. tomorrow and continues until 1 p.m. tomorrow afternoon. Sunshine mixed with clouds at times this afternoon, with daytime highs approaching 76. Lows around 62. Tonight, partly cloudy skies. Sunshine mixed with clouds at times. Tomorrow, slight chance for storms. Highs level off around 88. I'm staff meteorologist Derek Height. Right now, it's 72 degrees.
11: 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A soaker hose reduces evaporation and puts the water right where it needs to go as you're living the country life.
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0: find us on Instagram at successful_farming and love the latest photo or video. 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
1: A soaker hose in the heat of summer when there isn't a lot of rainfall. I run the hose down the rows of the garden and let it drip through the soil. Dennis Patton is an extension horticulture agent at Kansas State University. He says soaker hoses put the water right where it's needed with no loss to evaporation or wind. It's attached to a regular garden hose and the water seeps through thousands of tiny holes. Placement of the hose is important because Patton says gravity pulls the water flow straight down.
2: Normally that soaker hose is placed right alongside, let's say it's a row of tomatoes, it's placed right along the side of the tomatoes or a row of green beans, or it may be wrapped a couple of times around the trunk of a young tree. You just got to make sure the water is weeping out into the established root zone of the plant.
1: The trick is knowing how long to leave it on. Patton says there is no magic number because manufacturers have different flow rates and everyone's water pressure varies. Keep in mind that too much water can cause just as many plant health problems as too little.
2: Usually the challenge with soaker hoses is a little less at one time, but maybe a little more frequent. So you're just putting enough water into the root system that the plant is using what it needs. It doesn't leach on out of the root zone. So it's really hard to say whether that's, you know, an hour a day, an hour every 2 days. It's just something you have to monitor, I think, and watch your plants and see what they're telling you.
1: Some people run the hose on top of the ground when needed. Others bury it under the mulch and leave it there. Patton says either way is fine, but if you bury the hose, make sure you know where it is so you don't accidentally chop it. Find more tips for using a soaker hose at livingthecountrylife.com. I'll see you in the country.
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Are you feeling country all over? Well, you better be. Otherwise, we're not doing our job. You're home in the country. KAAN. Bethany.

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2: Here's a look at your forecast. A wind advisory begins at 7 a.m. tomorrow and continues until 1 p.m. tomorrow afternoon. Sunshine mixed with clouds at times this afternoon, with daytime highs approaching 76. Lows around 62. Tonight, partly cloudy skies. Sunshine mixed with clouds at times tomorrow. Slight chance for storms. Highs level off around 88. I'm staff meteorologist Derek Height. Right now, it's 72 degrees.
3: 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Albany. 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
13: Here's a look at your forecast.
14: A wind advisory begins at 7 a.m. tomorrow and continues until 1 p.m. tomorrow afternoon. Sunshine mixed with clouds at times this afternoon, with daytime highs approaching 76. Partly cloudy tonight, lows around 64. Slight chance of thunderstorms tomorrow, highs around 89, a blend of clouds and sun. I'm Staff Meteorologist Derek Height. Currently, it's 73 degrees.
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0: 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Laugh, guitars,
1: and
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0: 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So she was in it.
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4: Here's a look at your forecast.
5: A wind advisory begins at 7 a.m. tomorrow and continues until 1 p.m. tomorrow afternoon. Sunshine mixed with clouds at times this afternoon, with daytime highs approaching 76. Partly cloudy tonight, lows around 64. Slight chance of thunderstorms tomorrow, highs around 89, a blend of clouds and sun. I'm staff meteorologist Derek Height. Currently, it's 73 degrees.
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Regarding the case of country music versus any other music on the radio, we, the judge and jury, find that those other stations are guilty of not playing good music. Yeah. Case dismissed. You're home in the country. KAAN. Bethany.

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1: NBC News Radio, I'm Chris Caraccio. Voters are casting ballots in primary races in three states and the District of Columbia today. In Georgia's Senate race, President Trump gave a last-minute endorsement to GOP Congressman Mike Collins over former football coach Derek Dooley in their primary runoff. The official signing ceremony for the deal reached with Iran is set for Friday. Vice President J.D. Vance told NBC News that details related to the deal won't be released until then. Iran's foreign minister says if Israeli forces remain in Lebanon, that would result in a violation of the upcoming U.S.-Iran deal. FBI Director Kash Patel says five people have been arrested for discussing plans to attack Sunday's UFC event at the White House. Two of the arrested are from California. One is from Ohio. All of them are facing federal criminal charges. Investigators are looking into the deadly crash of a B-52 bomber at Edwards Air Force Base in California yesterday. Base officials say eight people, including crew members and government contractors, were killed when the aircraft went down shortly after takeoff on a routine test mission. The victims' names were being withheld until 24 hours after their families were notified under Pentagon policy. Four World Cup games are on tap today across the U.S. France and Senegal are playing currently in New Jersey. Later, Iraq and Norway will clash in Foxborough. Tonight, Algeria will face off against Argentina in Kansas City. The action will be capped off by Austria facing Jordan in Santa Clara. The first trailer has been released for Shrek 5. Matt Mattinson has more.
2: The footage shows Shrek, Donkey, Fiona, and the family on another adventure in a new city. Donkey mentions it's time for a makeover, which is a nod to the movie's different animation style.
3: Shrek and Donkey, two stalwart friends off on another whirlwind big city adventure.
2: The cast includes Mike Myers, Eddie Murphy, Cameron Diaz, Zendaya, Marcelo Hernandez, and Skylar Gisondo. Shrek 5 hits theaters on June 30th, 2027.
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4: Let's take a look at your closing sentiment report. July corn down 1¾ at 413¾. September down 0.25 at 422½. December up 0.75 at 442½. July soybeans up 10¾ at 11:30. August up 11 at 11:34½. November up 11¾ at 11:46½. July Chicago wheat up 6¼ at 5.96. September up 3¾ at 6:04¼. December up 5 at 6:21¾. August live cattle up 5.95 at 249.20, and October up 5.20 at 242. August feeder cattle up 5.32 at 366.87, September up 5.75 at 365.27, and October up 6.32 at 362.42. July lean hogs are down 177 at 94.80. With this look at your closing sentiment report, I'm Kaylin Lair on TFN The Farm Net.
5: Here's your closing market report on Tuesday, June 16th, starting with Missouri cash grain bids, corn 1 lower to 3 higher, soybeans 10 to 20 higher, wheat 6 higher. Corn in St. Joseph 403, Central Missouri 388 to 393, Northwest 363 to 408, Kansas City 428. Soybeans in St. Joseph, 11:35 to 11:45, Central Missouri, 11 to 11:20, Northwest, 10:95 to 11:20, Kansas City, 11:40 to 11:65. Wheat in Central Missouri, 5:56 to 5:76, Northwest, 5:36 to 5:76, Kansas City, 5:96. Looking at a cattle auction at Tyna Livestock Market, they sold 1,024 head yesterday. Compared to last week, the steers and heifers sold mostly steady on a lighter test this week. Feeder steers, medium and large 1, 4 to 5 weights, 520-250 to 570, 5 to 6 weights, 450 to 520-250, 6 to 7 weights, 406 to 442-250, 7 to 8 weights on the lighter side sold from 402 to 407. Feeder heifers, medium and large 1, 4 to 5 weights, 473 to 505, 5 to 6 weights, 420 to 440, 6 to 7 weights, 370 to 416. That concludes your closing market report on Tuesday, June 16th, with the Missouri Department of Agriculture. This is Amanda Weberg.
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0: A wind advisory begins at 7 a.m. tomorrow morning. Sunshine mixed with clouds at times this afternoon, with daytime highs approaching 76. Partly cloudy skies again tonight, lows level off around 64. Sunshine mixed with clouds at times tomorrow, slight chance of thunderstorms, high temperatures reach up to 89. I'm staff meteorologist Derek Height. Right now, 74.
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0: It's true. We do like to take the high road. I'm going to take the high road, take the high road, take the high road. However, we still got some friends in low places. We play country music for everybody.
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0: Don't we? That's Morgan Wallen sending our well wishes right now to Tyler Farr. Had a motor vehicle accident on his farm, got a severe concussion, had to go to the hospital, had to cancel some of the sets that he was getting ready to play too. No other details yet, just hoping that he's okay. Sending our well wishes to him.
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3: Let's take a look at your closing sentiment report. July corn down 1 3/4 at 413 3/4. September down 1/4 at 422 1/2. December up 3/4 at 442 1/2. July soybeans up 10 3/4 at 1130. August up 11 at 1134 1/2. November up 11 3/4 at 1146 1/2. July Chicago wheat up 6 1/4 at 596. September up 3 3/4 at 604 1/4. December up 5 at 621 3/4. August live cattle up 5.95 at 249.20 and October up 5.20 at 242. August feeder cattle up 5.32 at 366.87, September up 5.75 at 365.27 and October up 6.32 at 362.42. July lean hogs are down 177 at 94.80. With this look at your closing sentiment report, I'm Kaylin Lair on TFN The Farm Net.
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0: As Americans, we may need to try to do better as far as us being fans of sports and trashing the place. This is something that most Americans wouldn't dream of doing, but leftover beer cups, popcorn buckets piled up at the end of games when fans get up from their seats to head to the exits. Not when Japan is playing at an international event, though. The Japanese fans traveling to watch their team play do not leave the stadium until they pick up all the trash in their area. Yep, we are now taking notes, Japan.
1: It is time for your Farm News and Ag Update here on TFN, the Farm Net. Today, USDA participant Rod Bain and Kathleen O'Hara of the Animal and Plant Health Inspection Service are going to be discussing how the U.S. is welcoming visitors from around the world for the 2026 FIFA World Cup, but as they do their part to ensure African swine fever does not cross into our country.
2: The 2026 FIFA World Cup, soccer's premier prize, being played in venues across the U.S. and other North American host countries through July 19th.
3: Excited to welcome just the millions of travelers and visitors from the teams to the attendees who are coming to these games into the U.S.
2: The welcome from Kathleen O'Hara of USDA's Animal and Plant Health Inspection Service also comes with a reminder to travelers coming into the U.S. for the World Cup.
3: Don't pack pork.
2: The reason? The threat of African swine fever, currently not in our nation, and the potentially fatal impacts of ASF to our nation's swine herds.
3: So it's very important that we keep it out of the United States. An introduction would be devastating to our swine production, our farmers, and just the industry at large, as well as how it's hitting our pocketbooks at home.
2: As this virus can survive on both uncooked and cooked pork products, travelers are prohibited from shipping or carrying these products into the U.S.
3: So things like ham, sausage, pepperoni, pernil, pasteles, lechon, or other snacks or gifts that you may be wanting to bring from home, this is a good event to just leave the pork at home.
2: Also, if visitors to the U.S. have had any interactions with pigs in their home country, at a farm, zoo, or such,
3: when coming to the United States, make sure that if you're bringing any of the clothes or shoes that you wear around those animals, make sure that all of those are cleaned and disinfected.
2: Disinfecting luggage is also recommended, as it can also be a carrier of the African swine fever virus. O'Hara also advises travelers entering U.S. airports and ports,
3: declare any contact with livestock when you come across the borders with U.S. Customs and Border Patrol, and make sure that you wait at least 5 days before visiting any U.S. pig farms, fairs, zoos, or other places that we may have pigs in the United States.
2: In addition, travelers must declare all food, animal, and ag products at U.S.

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2: Here's a look at your forecast. A wind advisory begins at 7 a.m. tomorrow morning. Sunshine mixed with clouds at times this afternoon, with daytime highs approaching 76. Partly cloudy skies again tonight, lows level off around 64. Sunshine mixed with clouds at times tomorrow, slight chance of thunderstorms, high temperatures reach up to 89. I'm staff meteorologist Derek Height. Right now, 74.
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wonder just how long a country mile actually is? 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You're home in the country, KAAN, Bethany.

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13: Here's a look at your forecast.
14: A wind advisory begins at 7 a.m. tomorrow morning. Sunshine mixed with clouds at times this afternoon, with daytime highs approaching 76. Partly cloudy skies again tonight, lows level off around 64. Sunshine mixed with clouds at times tomorrow, slight chance of thunderstorms, high temperatures reach up to 89. I'm staff meteorologist Eric Height, currently 75.
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0: Can't Love You Anymore, Ella Langley, and Morgan Wallen. Shout out to our guy, Tyler Farr. Apparently had a motor vehicle accident on his farm, got a bad concussion, had to go to the hospital. He had to cancel his sets that had coming up too as a result. No other details yet. We're just hoping that he's okay and sending our well wishes.
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16: 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July corn down 1 3/4 at 4.13 3/4. September down 1/4 at 4.22 1/2. December up 3/4 at 4.42 1/2. July soybeans up 10 3/4 at 11.30. August up 11 at 11.34 1/2. November up 11 3/4 at 11.46 1/2. July Chicago wheat up 6 1/4 at 5.96. September up 3 3/4 at 6.04 1/4. December up 5 at 6.21 3/4. August live cattle up 5.95 at 249.20, and October up 5.20 at 242. August feeder cattle up 5.32 at 366.87, September up 5.75 at 365.27, and October up 6.32 at 362.42. July lean hogs are down 177 at 94.80. With this look at your closing settlement report, I'm Kaylin Lair on TFN The Farm Net.
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0: 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If you're looking for something different to get dad for Father's Day, think about plastic surgery. Cosmetic procedures for guys are on the up and up, and myself included. I would love to get my deviated septum corrected, my nose, and I'm going to need some hair plugs very soon, you know, hair transplant. 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
2: NBC News Radio, I'm Scott Carr. The U.S. and Iran are set to officially sign a framework agreement on Friday. Vice President J.D. Vance tells NBC News details related to the deal won't be released until after the ceremony when the next phase of negotiations begin. Still, several high-ranking members of Congress say they still haven't been briefed on it. Longtime senator from Iowa and chairman of the Senate Judiciary Committee, Chuck Grassley, says U.S. lawmakers are not aware of the terms of the deal.
3: It would be better, from my point of view, if we had it in our hands yesterday, and I don't see a reason why we haven't had. We have not been briefed on it. We haven't been told that we're going to have a briefing.
2: The White House says the agreement would stop Iran from obtaining a nuclear weapon and reopen the Strait of Hormuz. A colleague of Grassley's, Republican Senator Joni Ernst, said a deal of such magnitude deserves thorough review and that it's critical the Senate has the opportunity to examine the details.
3: I think it would be better if we had the actual document in our hand.
2: Meantime, President Trump's expressing frustration toward Israel's handling of their conflict with Hezbollah. Iran's foreign minister has said if Israeli forces remain in Lebanon, that would result in a violation of the deal. Voters are heading to the polls for primaries today in Oklahoma and Washington, D.C. There's primary runoffs in Alabama and Georgia. President Trump's political clout's again on the ballot, including in Georgia's Senate race, where he gave a last-minute endorsement to Republican Congressman Mike Collins over former football coach Derek Dooley. In Alabama's Republican Senate primary runoff, Trump-backed Congressman Barry Moore faces former Navy SEAL Jared Hudson. America's emergency supply of oil has fallen to its lowest level since 1983. Data from the Energy Department shows the Strategic Petroleum Reserve has fallen again as the U.S. continues to loan oil to energy companies to help prevent fuel prices from spiking. Scott Carr, NBC News Radio.
4: Let's take a look at your closing sentiment report. July corn down 1 3/4 at 4.13 3/4. September down 1/4 at 4.22 1/2. December up 3/4 at 4.42 1/2. July soybeans up 10 3/4 at 11.30. August up 11 at 11.34 1/2. November up 11 3/4 at 11.46 1/2. July Chicago wheat up 6 1/4 at 5.96. September up 3 3/4 at 6.04 1/4. December up 5 at 6.21 3/4. August live cattle up 5.95 at 249.20, and October up 5.20 at 242. August feeder cattle up 5.32 at 366.87, September up 5.75 at 365.27, and October up 6.32 at 362.42. July lean hogs are down 177 at 94.80. With this look at your closing sentiment report, I'm Kaylin Lair on TFN The Farm Net.
5: And good evening. We thank you for joining us for a news check on Regional Radio. National Weather Service says that we will have a wind advisory that will be in effect from 7 a.m. Wednesday morning until 1 p.m. And that is going to be in effect for the entire listening area. Weather Service says that severe storms could be possible tomorrow afternoon and tomorrow evening. Most of our region still in a level one risk, so a marginal risk of some severe weather. Some areas that are a little bit further south and east, they're in a level two risk. And then the level three risk is more for southern and northeastern Missouri. The National Weather Service did release their storm survey of last week's severe storms that produced several tornadoes in the area. Wednesday afternoon and evening, the first tornado developed at 3:29 p.m. last Wednesday afternoon from a supercell thunderstorm north of Ravenna. The storm caused extensive damage to a garage and a barn near the intersection of Route M and Route W east of Mercer. The tornado crossed Bobcat Street to the northeast. The rest of the path came from spotter reports who confirmed the track continued northeast to Route M east of Route W southwest of Cleopatra, where extensive tree damage was observed. No damage indicators were actually found at the town of Cleopatra. Another supercell in Mercer County produced a brief EF0 tornado at 343 near US 65 highway north of Princeton and continued northeast across Finch Avenue before lifting near Muddy Creek. The tornado produced tree damage and bent over power poles on Finch Avenue. Another tornado was produced from a supercell thunderstorm at 3:56 p.m. north of Weatherby in DeKalb County along northeast Irwin Road. It traveled to the east-northeast and crossed into Davies County north of Alta Vista. The tornado traveled generally along Route KK before dissipating a couple miles west of Interstate 35. The tornado primarily produced minor to moderate tree damage in its path that was consistent with spotter reports. A second tornado of the DeKalb and Davies counties began north of Lake Viking from a supercell just east of I-35 at 413. It damaged trees and a manufactured home along Lilac Avenue and traveled to the east-northeast and crossed Route DD, continuing across the Grand River and caused tree damage on the south side of Jameson before dissipating. The tornado was timed to spotter reports in the area since a couple supercells essentially traveled the same path. A third tornado, classified as EF1 from the DeKalb-Davies County supercell, began just northeast of Jameson near Highway 13 and destroyed a pole barn along 235th Street. The tornado tracked northeast and caused extensive damage to several trees on a property near 250th and Route P. The path continued to the east-northeast and caused tree damage before ending just before the Grundy County line between Jameson and Trenton. The timing of the tornado was tied to spotter reports as a second supercell also crossed the same area about 30 minutes later, but spotter reports did tie this clearly to the leading supercell. A brief EF0 tornado occurred near the intersection of Route E and 8th Street north of Laredo in Grundy County at 5:09 and caused some minor tree damage, and a brief and likely rain-wrapped EF0 tornado occurred to the west side of Galt, damaging trees and a few grain bins in a mostly west-to-east path. Central Decatur School District says their One Campus Facility Master Plan, approved by the school boards, intended to improve student safety, modernize learning environments, and position the district for long-term operational efficiency. The board unanimously approved the master plan. The financing for the plan will hinge on the passage of a bond referendum that will be decided by voters this November. A release for the district says the Phase 1 improvement plan carries a cost of approximately $11.9 million. The process of comprehensive planning for Central Decatur began in November of 2024 when a 16-member task force was formed and met regularly through the spring to review facility conditions, analyze financial options, and provide a recommendation to the board. A centerpiece for the plan will be the consolidation of the Central Decatur School District's elementary school to one campus site at the current North Elementary facility. The project will include the construction of a classroom addition at the North Elementary and include new classroom spaces, a new cafeteria, the relocation of the elementary school, and expanded office spaces. Both of the junior, senior high, and elementary entrances will also be converted to secure entries. The district feels the consolidation of the elementary operations is viable because enrollment projections show the Central Decatur District keeping a two-section elementary for the foreseeable future. The consolidation is thought to reduce redundant spaces and improve instructional efficiency. The next step now will be to gather signatures supporting a bond referendum so it can be placed on the November ballot. There will be facility tours, community meetings, and more information that will be part of the summer and fall schedule prior to the vote on the measure that will be in November. In area funeral notices, a celebration of life for 61-year-old Douglas Emmanuel Purcell will be at 7 o'clock on Wednesday evening at the AV Spelman Event Center at Jamesport. The visitation will be held between 5 and 7, part of the visitation at the Event Center. A graveside service will be at 2 o'clock on Thursday afternoon at the Edinburgh IFF Cemetery. Robertson Funeral Home in charge of the arrangements. Funeral service for 88-year-old Billy Bill Dean Mazingo will follow a visitation that will be Friday from 9:30 until 11 at the First Baptist Church of Maryville. Burial will be in the Nottoway Memorial Gardens of Maryville. Donations can be made to the Ministry Center of Maryville or a charity of your choice. Celebration of life for 66-year-old Marilyn May Osborne Sperling will be at 11 o'clock on Friday at the Wishard Chapel Church of Mount Air. Luncheon will follow. Contributions can be made directly to the Armstrong Funeral Home. Celebration of life for 86-year-old Jerry Dean Roach will be at 11 o'clock on Saturday at the Gentry Christian Church. Family to receive friends an hour prior to the service between 10 and 11. Memorials can be made at the Gentry Christian Church and the Fletchall Cemetery. A farewell graveside service was previously held. Andrews Hand Funeral Home in charge of the arrangements. Memorial of Life service of Rosemary Seibert for the family will be at 1:30 on Saturday. Friends also at the Kingdom Hall, the Jehovah's Witnesses at 909 Taylor Street of Bethany. Program will begin at 1:30 on Saturday. Robertson Funeral Home is in charge of the arrangements. Service for 73-year-old Gary Gross will be at 5 p.m. on Saturday evening at the Kellerton United Methodist Church. Burial will be in the Grand River Cemetery. Memorials can be made at the Kellerton United Methodist Church or the Kellerton Community Center. Celebration of Life for 69-year-old Deborah Debbie Reynolds of Albany will be held on Saturday, June 27th, 1 until 5 p.m. at the Gathering Place of Bethany. Online condolences can be left at robertsonpollychapel.com. National Weather Service says that we will have some strong winds that are expected in the morning and early afternoon on Wednesday, and there could be severe weather, although most of the severe weather area, at least the enhanced risk of severe weather, is now really well to the south and east of the region. But there is a wind advisory in effect for the entire region, at least in the Missouri counties within the listening area. And it'll begin at 7 o'clock Wednesday morning and continue until 1 o'clock on Wednesday afternoon. Southwest winds will be averaging 20 to 25 miles an hour. There'll be some gusts as much as 50 miles per hour that'll be in effect. And the gusty winds will blow around unsecured objects and tree limbs could be blown down. And some power outages may also result. Weather Service says we'll have some partly cloudy conditions then tonight. The overnight lows going to be down to 64 degrees, light and variable winds. And they'll become southerly at about 9 to 14 through the evening, and the gusts could be as high as 25. There's a 20% chance of a shower or thunderstorm prior to 3 p.m. on Wednesday. Cloudy through mid-morning, then gradual clearing and a high. It'll be at 89 with winds out of the west-southwest, 17 to 22, shifting to the west-northwest in the afternoon, and gusts could be as high as 41 miles an hour. Clear then Wednesday night with a low down to 62. West to northwest winds, it'll be at 8 to 15, gusts as high as 29. On Thursday, sunny with a high temperature of 77. Thursday night, clear with a low of 56. Friday, sunny and 81 for a high. Friday night, partly cloudy with a low of 63. And Saturday, sunny with a high of 83. Storms that could produce heavy rainfall in for Saturday night at 70% with a low down to 65. Sunday, a 70% chance of a shower, thunderstorm, and cloudy with a high temperature of 78. Sunday night, chance of showers and thunderstorms and mostly cloudy with a low down to 63. Monday, partly sunny with a high temperature that'll be at 77 degrees.

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16: Here's a look at your forecast. A wind advisory begins at 7 a.m. tomorrow morning. Sunshine mixed with clouds at times this afternoon, with daytime highs approaching 76. Partly cloudy skies again tonight. Lows level off around 64. Sunshine mixed with clouds at times tomorrow. Slight chance of thunderstorms. High temperatures reach up to 89. I'm staff meteorologist Derek Height. Right now, 76.
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3: Let's take a look at your closings at a report. July corn down 1 3/4 at 413 3/4. September down 1/4 at 422 1/2. December up 3/4 at 442 1/2. July soybeans up 10 3/4 at 1130. August up 11 at 1134 1/2. November up 11 3/4 at 1146 1/2. July Chicago wheat up 6 1/4 at 596. September up 3 3/4 at 604 1/4. December up 5 at 621 3/4. August live cattle up 5.95 at 249.20 and October up 5.20 at 242. August feeder cattle up 5.32 at 366.87, September up 5.75 at 365.27 and October up 6.32 at 362.42. July lean hogs are down 177 at 94.80. With this look at your closing settlement report, I'm Kaylin Lair on TFN The Farm Net.
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11: Everything possible to keep it a shutout.
12: One of the other things, you've been managing for a while now. You manage virtually every level. Have you ever seen this sort of energy, emotion being shown by so many different players when big plays are being made?
11: No, and that's what makes it fun, is there's every game's important, and not because of the standings, not because it's just you create an identity around what you want to be known for, how you want to play the game, how you want the opposition to feel you. And regardless of score, regardless of inning, these guys are giving you everything they have every pitch. And that's what makes it fun, because you have a young, energetic group that's getting after it.
12: And it seems like it's contagious, because it's not just one guy. One guy makes a play one night, everybody gets excited for him. Another guy makes another play. It just seems like it's one guy after another every day.
11: Yeah, and different guys are stepping up offensively and defensively. So that's what makes it fun, is everybody's contributing, and you don't know who's going to kind of pop up that day and do something special, but you're bound to see something.
12: You're only as good as your catcher on certain nights. I thought Jimmy Crooks was really good behind the plate.
11: Yeah, Jimmy did a nice job. He worked well with May. Both of them were on the same page. They were able to navigate that lineup extremely well, and a lot of credit to them for that shutout.
12: How do you manage your emotions in a situation like that when you see your pitchers really going well and you and Dusty are standing there talking, paying attention to what's going on? But how do you internally manage how things are working at that point? Because you have to show the leadership in that role.
11: Yeah, it's actually one of the harder games to manage, believe it or not, because, yeah, you're not making moves and matching up, but you got an eye out for your guy and making sure that, I mean, one of the things we're keying in on is making sure he stays healthy. And you're watching the pitch count, you're watching how that game is unfolding, and he still has a no-hitter, and then he's got the shutout still going, and he's having some quick innings. So you're constantly making sure that he's in a good spot to continue. But I'm glad it worked out the way it did yesterday.
12: Now, we saw one hitter from Sonny last year. Were there any comparisons when you look at how last year's game worked on the road in Cleveland compared to last night?
11: No, it's just electric stuff, man. When they have everything working, it's a tough at-bat, and yesterday he had everything working.
12: And you being the good, smart manager, you stayed away from him to have too much of a conversation with him.
11: No, you just want to make sure that you don't miss something and he's out of gas or says, man, I emptied out that last inning. So you give him a quick glance, he looks at you, and you keep moving.
12: It's funny, he said last night after the game, he said, I just want to go home and lay down on my couch. I'm tired.
11: No doubt, and I hope he did. You get good sleep after that one.
12: All right, you have Palante going this evening, and he's giving you some pretty good innings over the last few weeks.
11: Yeah, he's done a nice job, man. I like the growth that we're seeing out of Palante, just what he's been able to do this year compared to last year, and some of the areas where he's continuing to make improvements has been pretty good.
12: You know, to me, it seems like he has a plan.

0: and B, when things don't go well for him against a hitter?
1: Yeah. I mean, in the past, you've seen him kind of snowball and start to kind of panic a little bit. Now you're seeing a guy who can take a deep breath and attack exactly what's in front of him, regardless of what just happened.
0: All right, let's talk about Game 2's lineup against the San Diego Padres.
1: Yeah, you got J.J. leading off, playing second, Herrera catching, Burleson at first, Walker in right, Nupar in left, Wynn at short, Crooks the H, and Blaze at third, Church in center.
0: If you can get this game under 208 like we did last night, I'll buy you dinner.
1: Oh, I'll probably end up paying anyways.
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2: Cardinals, Padres tonight. Let's look around at what's going on across the minor league system as new series are getting underway. That includes AAA Memphis. They are in action as they match up against Nashville. A game that's going to get started in about an hour. It is going to be Quinn Matthews who goes today. He's been pitching really well here recently. 3-3, 4.01 ERA. Fun night of pitching. Liam Doyle, he is set to go tonight for AA Springfield as they are going to match up against Wichita. And for him, he comes into this game tonight with a... 1-4 record, 5.86 ERA. Draker Fajardo is going to start today as he is set to make the start for High A Peoria. They're matched up against Dayton. The Palm Beach Cardinals have already played. They won against Jupiter by a 14-1 score. Also, there were some rehabs going on with the Florida Complex League. We'll start seeing some more of that. One familiar name, Sim Roberson, who has been somebody who's been on the 40-man roster previously. He started his rehab assignment with the Florida Complex League Cardinals as well. So we'll keep a look at some of the other names that may pop through there here moving forward. Let's take a break, and when we come back, we'll go upstairs to go inside the park, part two of the conversation with Joe Torre. That's up next. This is Amber Total Access on the Cardinals Radio Network, powered by Graybar.
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22: We are inside the ballpark here at Busch Stadium in St. Louis, along with the voice of the Cardinals, John Rooney, and Ricky Horton. I'm Mike Claiborne. And gentlemen, did we not have some fun at the ballpark last night, courtesy of Dustin May and company?
23: Yeah, you know, it'd be hard-pressed, John, to think of a game that was better pitched than what we saw yesterday, with May really commanding everything that he had in his arsenal. And, you know, I made the comment to you towards the end of the game that, you know, I didn't really care what pitch selection he came up with, and not to take anything away from what Jimmy Crooks did behind the plate, which I think was really important for him to have that kind of game at the big league level. But it didn't matter what finger he put down or what number he pushed on the pitch comp, Dustin May was very sharp with every pitch he had.
24: He was very sharp. He didn't work behind very many batters. He got to 3-0
0: on, I think, maybe two, and he ended up walking Fernando Tatis and left him at third base because the Cardinals put on a defensive clinic courtesy of Newt Barr with a diving catch in left field. But Mason Winn put on a show in the seventh inning to come up with an out and then a double play where he caught the ball good 10 feet away from second base

0: and was able to throw out the runner at first after kicking the second base back. That was something to watch, all part of a very fun night behind Dustin May.
1: I think about the throw he made from left field in Minnesota, and you'd say, well, that's one of the best plays that Mason makes, and then he goes and does it again. But back to Dustin May, Claibs, when you've got a pitcher doing what he did, the value to the team overall, not just to be able to win a game, that matters, and to be able to have a shutout and do it quickly and all that stuff and support your teammates. But the bullpen didn't even get up. There wasn't even any – I mean,
2: Riley O'Brien was up for like about four pitches in the ninth.
1: So there you go.
2: And that was it. Everybody else had the shoes off and the gloves were put away for the night.
1: Such a big deal. It was like Bob Gibson was pitching or John Tudor was pitching.
2: Exactly.
1: And, you know, every once in a while the bullpen needs that.
2: You know, the other thing that stands out, and we see this so much with this team, and I think it's one of the reasons why we tell everybody how much fun it is to watch them play, is the emotion.
1: Yeah.
2: The energy, whether it's Dustin May with the strikeout or Mason Wynn making a big play. I mean, the emotion, and Ollie talked about it a little bit earlier today about how lively things are and how much fun it is, and everybody's feeding off of each other right now.
1: You know, I talked about the throw. I just mentioned the throw that Mason Wynn made in Minnesota, but I'm not so sure the throw he made with his glove into the dugout to celebrate the great play that may have been 90 miles an hour too. I don't think we had a stat cast on that one, but that's the emotion you're talking about. He's a fiery guy. His manager likes that about him. I don't know that you can have nine guys like that. Maybe you can have nine guys like that on the team. They might wear each other out, but Mason certainly brings a different element to this team, which I think is a very good thing.
2: And I think it's contagious because other guys pick up on it,
1: yeah.
2: John, where you see guys who can be sometimes subdued, but they buy into it. And it's something that guys really look forward to getting to the ballpark and enjoying each other. And that's not always the case over 162 games.
0: Well, you know what? I think this team has a really good feel for the game.
1: Yeah.
0: And
1: yeah.
0: I think a lot of that has to do with the coaching staff, with the individuals and what they've learned and how they prepare for games and get ready to play every day and night. But I think they have a really good feel for the game because they have a game like Friday night in Minnesota. That really gets under their skin until the next day. And then they went out and did something about it. And they lost a tough one on Sunday, came out yesterday, and backed Dustin May. And I'm anxious to see what the offense does tonight behind Andre Pallante.
2: You know, that's a great point you make because Pallante's probably been your second-best pitcher.
1: Yeah.
2: Certainly in the second portion of the first half of the season. And when you think about what he's been able to do, give you length as far as not using up the bullpen, having a plan B when things don't go well for him, that's something that Ollie talked about he didn't have last year. So it'll be fun to watch, and you wonder – what's San Diego going to do? Because right now the fastball is something they don't hit very well.
1: Yeah, they're really having trouble hitting everything. And it's such a bizarre thing with this team, as Ollie mentioned to us today. You know, at some point they're going to get hot and those guys are going to be, you know, much better. But he just assumed that happened a couple of days from now after they leave here. They can go beat up on the Dodgers all they want, the Cubs and whoever else they play. But, you know, you're talking about a guy like Manny Machado hitting in the 100s. He's on the interstate. You've got Merrill right around 200, who's a young star. And so there's no rhyme or reason to how that happens with the team. It just does. Everybody has a bad season at the same time. And the Cardinals seem to be in the opposite right now. They've got a lot of guys having their best season at the same time.
2: Well, all I can say is let's enjoy it while we can.
1: Exactly.
2: One game at a time and all the other cliches that come with it, because tonight the Cardinals are going to play the Padres for the second of this three-game series. It should be fun. If you're in the area, come on down and check us out. And don't forget, we have a day game tomorrow, and that should be a lot of fun as well. For the voice of the Cardinals, John Rooney and Ricky Horton, I'm Mike Claiborne, and we are inside the ballpark at Busch Stadium.
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13: With Cardinal catcher Jimmy Crooks, who was part of some fun last night. So the first question I'll ask you is, when did you know Dustin May had his stuff working for him?
14: It all started in that first and second inning. I mean, those quick three or six outs were definitely special. And I knew that he can dot a corner. He's pretty much Bob Ross in it, just painting the corners. And after that second inning, I was like, his stuff is electric tonight, and we're just going to stick with our game plan that we established earlier. And then we took it all the way through the ninth.
13: Now, I don't know if you've ever caught a no-hitter at any point in your life. But in that situation, do you talk more to a guy or do you talk less to him? And that's
14: with D-May, I let him control it, but more or less, like, we don't really talk that much. Like, during the half innings, like, he'll tell me what he's going to do his first or second pitch and then just go from there.
13: Have you ever caught a no-hitter?
14: I caught a combined no-hitter in Double A. Jerpy and Andrew Marrero were those guys, but it was a seven-inning one. So I kind of count it, but I kind of don't at the same time.
13: Little League. It was Little League.
14: Yeah, Little League no-hitter.
13: Hey, you're swinging the bat with a little bit more authority. What have you learned about yourself compared to this time last year or when you were called up last year to where you're at now?
14: Yeah, no, I mean, getting my feet wet last year was the best thing for me. Just staying calm and collected. I think, you know, starting in AAA this year, I had an approach and I had an objective to not chase as much and just pick my zones where I need to go. And then just coming up here, it's kind of the same thing. Just sticking with what I know I can do good at, in a sense, use my superpowers, is what we call it, and just sticking with it throughout the game.
13: From a catching standpoint, where do you think you've improved at and what did you try and work on? Because I know at this level, preparation is huge. There's a lot of work that goes into this before you even put the gear on. How did you try and improve yourself in that category?
14: Yeah, I mean, just being a leader behind the plate. I think as a catching core and all three of the levels here, is we're taught to be a leader behind the plate, control the game, control the pitchers, and just make them as confident as they can be on the mound. But more or less with me, just like I said, the big thing was doing my homework, you know, being a leader, being vocal, and then just sticking with what I do best, you know, having good footwork and then framing pitches I need to frame.
13: You came up big offensively last night, so it was a good night for Jimmy Crooks because you contributed in the batter's box and behind home plate.
14: Yeah, no, it's definitely, I mean, we kind of feed into D-May's energy after he comes out after an inning. I mean, our offense loves that. Like, he comes out electric, starts yelling and all that stuff. So, like, it kind of helps us, you know, going into that next at-bat after that half inning. It's definitely electric, and it kind of gives us some fire under us.
13: Have you ever caught a guy like that that shows that kind of emotion and energy on the mound, especially when he's coming off?
14: Not like that. Not at all, no. He's different.
13: Well, there's no doubt about that.
14: He's different.
13: Jimmy, as always, it's good to visit with you. Keep up the great work and continue to have fun.
14: Yes, sir. I appreciate it.
3: Great conversation with Klaibs and Jimmy Crooks for sure. And that's kind of a lost part of yesterday's great performance is the fact that Crooks and Dustin May hadn't worked together that much. And it says a lot about Crooks as a catcher that he was back there behind the plate for one of the really, really good performances by a Cardinals pitcher. We'll take a break. When we come back, we'll hear from Lars Nootbaar a bit. 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
0: That is stroked to left field. Nootbaar dives. He makes the catch. That seemed to be destined for the first hit of the game off Dustin May, and Nootbaar said, not so fast. What a star on that play.
3: Lars Nootbaar had a great play yesterday in the field, kept the no-hitter going for a little while longer. This is Ameren Total Access here across the Cardinals Radio Network. 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Indeed, we did talk with Lars Nootbaar. And yeah, he said that he's not 100% quite yet in terms of where he's at physically. That's going to take still a little while. But obviously, he was feeling good enough to make the play that we just heard.
1: I feel pretty good. Like I said, I got my surgery October 7th, and the surgeons says that, you know, it'll progress up until the 7th of the following year, and probably not exactly to the date, but about a year out is when he says I'll be fully back. And I've been progressing every day and coming into the field after playing and feeling much better than I did last year. So that's always a positive. And so I'm happy with where I am right now, and understanding that there's still, you know, more of the soreness that'll subside throughout this whole process. But when you got a pitcher like that that's having a game like that, it's almost fun as a defender, because you don't worry about making the wrong play, because you're just going out all out for him. And so that's what makes it fun.
3: He said something there that's important, because we can focus in on the fact that he's still dealing with some pain and still has some soreness, and it's going to take a year after the surgery to get back to 100%. But when comparing where he was at over the last few years, he's actually in a better spot right now than he was previously.
1: No, I feel good. And like I said, like I feel better now than I have in the past 3 years. And so it's like whatever limitations that I had the past 3 years, I feel much better than I have then. So I can't even remember what it felt like prior. And like I said, every day I'm coming and getting treatment and doing stuff. And so, you know, it's progressing. And in terms of how I'm feeling, no real limitations. And I'm just more optimistic that it'll only continue to get better, too.
3: Thought this was also interesting. There's been a lot made, and Lars has talked about it a lot, just the fact that as he was out for the first 6 weeks or so of the season, he was watching this team play some really good baseball and have a lot of fun doing it, and now he's able to be part of it as well, and he kind of realizes that maybe this is a team that wasn't having as much fun and didn't have as much energy, as excitement over the last few years that they possibly could have.
1: I was fortunate enough to go down to the WBC this year, not obviously as a player, but working with Netflix, and I was able to talk to some guys, and just fans of the game were talking about how you know, it didn't feel like we were having fun the past few years, and they could kind of see it through the TV, and never really knew exactly what he was talking about, because I was always out there playing. But at home and in Jupiter, when I was watching, you could see the excitement and the fun that this team was having this year. And you know, I was kind of jealous of that, and then came in now, and you can kind of feel the energy and the youthfulness of this team, and the good energy and the kind of pride that these guys take in their own game. And it's fun, because I joke, but when I came up, our starting rotation was, you know, Waino, John Lester, Jay Happ, Miles was the young pup, and now you look around, and we've got a pretty young crew. And D-May is obviously, you know, he's hit free agency, but he's young in terms of major league innings. But you only know what you know, and a lot of these guys don't really know. They haven't experienced much in playoffs and all these things, and so it's fun to be around these guys and feed off their excitement and their energy. And I just think we have a really good group of guys that are all pulling on the same side of the rope, and that's what makes it fun.
3: That is Lars Nootbaar as we go inside the clubhouse built by Window Nation. This is Ameren Total Access on the Cardinals Radio Network, powered by Graybar.
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